0: You're home for Anna and Raven in the morning, 93.5 The Bubble.
1: Pokemon cards are apparently becoming Gen Z's favorite financial asset. So forget a 401k, having gold in a safe, any kind of securities. They're like Pokemon cards. That is the value to my net worth.
2: The holographic Charizard card.
3: Right.
1: You got there.
2: Oh, right. Man.
1: Yeah, but apparently they're investing their money in that, which, like, I can understand. There's some real money in that, but I've lived through enough baby boomer moments, like right. Beanie Babies or sports cards.
2: I was going to say baseball cards.
1: Like any of that stuff, at any point, it could just lose its value.
3: Yeah, overnight. For sure.
1: Like, how are they tracking the ongoing cost of Charizard? Is there like a Bitcoin graph for it?
2: Or? I mean, I think there's just a surge in Pokemon in general. Mm-hmm. So like if you do actually have your hands on a holographic Charizard card, you're probably in a good standing.
1: And this isn't me making fun of Gen Z, because like I also like, I don't even want to call it a novelty. I like owning things that have value. I like being sure. I like the idea of having gold in a safe. I don't, but mm-hmm. if I had the money, right. Mm-hmm. It just means more than like seeing numbers on a bank account on a screen, but also sure. it's probably not the smart move.
2: Well, I mean like stocks, like, yeah. You know, I feel like we have fun with that.
3: Speaking of which,
1: yeah,
3: I have a question.
1: About stocks?
3: Yep.
1: Oh,
2: really?
1: This is going to be rivian, I'm sure. XYZ's financial advice for Audrey and only Audrey.

0: 93.5 The Bubble.
1: We were talking about Gen Z putting all of their money into Pokemon cards, not just because it's a fad, but they also think that that's a smart financial decision. And who's to say? Like, obviously, you can resell.

0: all that stuff, but it's kind of a full-time job and there's always a risk something like that can lose its value.
1: Yeah.
0: But we also started talking about more traditional ways that people save money or, you know, put their money into something like stocks. And that is when Audrey said, I have a question.
2: Yes. So, okay. I was going to ask Jordan about this off the show. I was like, well, maybe we'll just talk about
0: Audrey,
2: it on
0: what's the question?
2: Okay. So basically when I was a baby, I acquired a bunch of,
0: the novelty stocks. Like your parents bought you a stock in your name.
2: No, they're like bonds. Above bonds. Bonds.
0: I have bonds?
2: Yeah, I have bonds.
0: Can I have one?
2: No.
0: Like a U.S. bond?
1: It's got to be.
2: I mean, yeah.
0: Like, how much value?
2: Don't worry about it.
0: I mean, it's got to be. There's samurai bonds. Those
2: exist. Maybe I should. Well, the whole point was that I was supposed to have this money and then I could invest it in whatever. Sure. So now the time is
0: here. They're finally unlocked. You can turn them in.
2: The time has arrived for me to, but I don't know how to invest.
1: At all.
2: Gold. I don't know how it works.
0: Gold. I'm not even like.
2: You think I should buy gold?
0: I do.
1: I think you should diversify your portfolio.
0: Yeah,
1: so
0: that's the right answer. But don't put it all in one thing.
1: Yeah.
0: You should definitely keep a cash value in some version of a normal savings account. Uh-huh. Or not even like a normal savings, because Chase or PNC are going to screw you with percentages. But put them like somewhere like you can get a decent interest.
2: Uh-huh.
0: Yep. But I honestly, I don't know how much it's worth. And we'll talk about that off the air. But if you have enough, I would buy at least one bar of gold.
2: It's not worth anything crazy.
0: I mean, is it over $1,000?
1: It's gotta be.
0: You can get like, you don't have to have enough for a one full gold bar. Uh-huh. You can get like a piece of gold. I'm telling you, that is a very, plus I think you like shiny things. So that'd be fun to go home and be like, look at my treasures.
2: That's true.
1: Yeah.
0: You know, amongst all your dinosaur stuffed animals.
1: And teeth.
0: You have one piece of gold. But I'm dead serious. If I were you, I would do that.
2: Huh. Interesting.
0: You can always turn it in. It's the highest growing asset.
1: What business do you like? Or what do you use the most?
2: Well, I don't know.
0: You want to invest in XYZ?
2: I mean,
0: I'll give you a bond.
2: Give me a bond.
0: Yeah.
2: I guess maybe I was thinking about maybe like buttons.
0: You want to invest in buttons?
1: That's the funniest thing.
0: Buttons?
2: Yeah.
0: What's the market?
1: Noun.
0: What's the market?
1: Hang on.
0: What's the market value of a button?
1: I don't think there's anywhere else I can go with that.
0: I need your parents' phone number because I don't want to become your conservator, but I can't in good faith hear you say you want to take money that was saved for you to have a future and you want to invest in buttons.
1: I was saying like Apple or Netflix or Disney. And you said
2: that's
1: buttons.
2: That's what they say. They say invest in something that we're always
3: I was originally looking into Velcro and duct tape, but
2: need buttons.
0: How do you even, like you're saying buy buttons that you can then resell or like put it into a button company?
2: Put it into a button company.
0: Name one.
2: I don't know.
0: Okay.
2: Buttons are us.
0: Don't put it into buttons.
1: Turn the cameras and the mics off.
0: It's XYZ with Eric Zachary. Take none of that advice.
1: Turn the mics off.
2: I'm kidding.

0: Anna and Raven in the morning and your space to pop in and feel good all day. It's 93.5 The Bubble. Tim Cook is no longer the CEO of Apple.
1: Wow.
0: Or as Trump calls him, Tim Apple.
1: Yes.
0: He has stepped down. We knew this was coming. John Ternus has taken over, another longtime employee.
2: I think, you know, one of my favorite stories, and you've probably heard it before, it was about Steve.
0: He goes on to explain that Steve Jobs always appreciated the craftsmanship, even on something like the back of a dresser that no one would see,
1: right.
0: Which has inspired him to always make beautiful products. I think this guy looks like McDreamy.
1: Looks
0: like Patrick Dempsey.
1: Dude is hot.
0: Tim Cook was like the weird kind of cool uncle that tried to be into tech for a long time, but just kind of kept Steve Jobs' seat warm.
1: I mean, I feel like with every change of power, you know, some things are different. I think Apple's got daddies now.
0: Yeah, and this guy looks younger.
1: Hot.
0: I like, you know, investing in younger creatives for CEOs too.
1: I don't know about anything of that. I just, you know.
0: You think he's hot?
1: Gone are the nerdy looking nerds, okay?
3: I don't think he's hot. I think he looks like he got into rock climbing and got like really excited about it.
0: Yeah. He's got one of those like sit down bikes.
1: Yeah.
3: Yeah.
0: This is better for your joints.
3: Yeah.
0: Okay.
3: Yeah,
0: okay.
3: And he wears
0: new
3: bicycle shorts.
0: Apple CEO, John.

0: turn is taking over just in time for the upcoming iPhone event.
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1: Today on More About Nothing, we're learning about NASA and taking fast food to space.
2: Well, chickens they took
1: specifically.
3: Okay. Like cold chickens?
2: No, like embryos. They were trying to start a farm in space.
1: Space farms. Cool. Yeah. We'll learn about that next, but first a little bonus fact.
2: Okay, you guys remember the 2000s cult classic Napoleon Dynamite?
1: Mm-hmm.
2: Okay, so they shot it in a small town in Idaho. There were no black people that lived in this town.
1: Shocking.
2: So in the wedding scene between Kip and LaFonda, the woman that plays LaFonda, Chandrella Avery, she said that all the people who sat on her side of the family of the wedding was her actual family that they flew in because they couldn't find.
1: Where are we going to get more black people?
2: No, like, seriously.
1: LaFonda, set up the cookout.
2: Yeah, they had to bring her own family in.
1: That's kind of cool,
2: extras.
1: Though.
2: Extras, yeah.
1: That's
2: so
1: pretty cool. All right. I don't know if cool is the right. You get what I'm saying.
2: It's weird.
1: It's a little fun piece of knowledge.
2: Yeah, exactly.
1: All right, learning about NASA and KFC next on XYZ.

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It's time for a bubble break. 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
1: More About Nothing, all brought to you by Chick-fil-A on XYZ. We learned little fun facts about things that you might not otherwise know.
2: Right.
1: You know, little things that you would see like under a Snapple cap.
2: Yes.
1: Today, NASA.
2: Yep.
1: The time that they tried to bring chickens or chicken embryos specifically into space for KFC.
2: So basically, this is going to be the most 80s American story ever, but NASA started this project called Chicks in Space, C-H-I-X, in space.
1: I've seen a movie like that.
2: Okay. All right, buddy. Anyway, the weirder part about this was all proposed by a middle school student.
1: Oh.
2: Basically, in 83, NASA did this like national contest. Mm-hmm. If you had a good idea for NASA, they would take it.
1: Okay.
2: And so this kid in Indiana was like...
1: Like a science fair project.
2: Yeah, like a science fair project, basically. Kid in Indiana was like, we should study how chicken embryos, can they grow in space for like longer space missions?
1: Sure.
2: Will they be able to have eggs, have full chickens? Mm-hmm. Like, it doesn't have to be all, you know, like Tang or whatever they take up there.
3: Okay. Yeah.
2: If you know, you know.
1: Yeah.
3: Right.
2: So NASA was like, that's actually a great idea. Everybody is trying to brand something somewhere in the 80s. So KFC was like, we'll fund it.
1: Yeah.
2: We will. Mm-hmm. We'll slap our name on it. So they took all these incubated chicken embryos up, and first time they did it, it worked. They were like, oh, we can't actually
3: grow. But they had chickens in space.
2: Well, they had chickens in space. They were able to grow chickens in space. They were able to have eggs in space.
3: Uh-huh.
2: They went to do it again in 1986. Don't remember if you know what happened then, but the Challenger happened. So they couldn't do it a second time. But after that kind of shifted the whole idea on like how often we're going into space.
3: So
2: it kind of, it died there. Yeah, Chicks in Space was an 80s project.
1: Brands love throwing their names, like, because Pizza Hut delivered to NASA or a space station.
2: Yep.
1: What was your

0: your project in middle school for like a science fair? Because like, I feel like some of these kids are geniuses.
1: I had so many.
0: You want to know what mine was?
1: What was it?
0: Are rabbits lefty or righty? I had two bunnies.
2: Okay.
0: And my friends also had a bunny. And we just did a series of litmus tests of like putting treats in front of them and seeing if they went to the left or the right.
2: That's funny.
0: I remember my teacher looking at me and being like, you're a special kid, aren't you?
1: That's crazy.
2: How long was this? What was the duration of this experience?
0: I think it was like a 1 hour. Like I just kept doing it again and again.
2: Oh, okay.
0: Again.
2: So it was like you didn't like have several trials.
0: No.
2: Okay.
1: Where'd you get bunnies?
0: I had bunnies.
1: Oh, me too.

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1: Grand Theft Auto 6. You don't need to know about video games to have heard about this. It's years, almost a decade in the making, maybe longer. I don't even know.
2: Yep.
1: But after delay after delay after delay, we're finally supposedly getting it this November. And they put out some gameplay footage on Netflix, which crashed the Netflix servers. Did you
3: That's
1: see this?
3: That's crazy.
2: I didn't know it crashed.
1: Yeah, I guess Netflix had like a 1 hour exclusivity before they put it on the YouTube.
2: Yeah.
1: And Netflix servers crashed because that many people were at home being like, let me watch someone play Grand Theft Auto 6.
3: Yeah,
2: I saw some info that like there's a relationship plot in it because like there's two main characters, a man and a woman.
1: I saw this,
2: And if like, you know, depending on how you interact with the counterpart, that could change gameplay.
1: Like if you don't text them back.
2: Right. Like you got to take them on dates outside of the main mission. That's like, so it's like Sims for dudes.
1: I mean, that's kind of cool because a lot of the people playing it probably don't have girlfriends.
2: Damn.
1: So

0: 93.5 The Bubble.
1: Let's talk about some technology and in the breath of Apple, because we were talking about the new CEO and we know everything next week is going to be all the new Apple iPhones and products and
2: right,
1: whatnot.
2: Yeah.
1: I want to talk about Dyson because they just announced this new hyper high level luxury toothbrush. Like obviously the Dyson hair dryer has been a thing forever. The Airwrap has been a thing forever, but now they are debuting a $500 electric toothbrush. Now, before you shake your head at the price, it's Dyson. That's pretty much what they charge for anything.
2: Right.
1: It does include an AI camera that can operate as an endoscope. So you can actually in real time see what part of your teeth you're brushing.
2: Right.
1: It has a water pick built into it. And it's just like a luxury, appliance.
0: Yeah, sure. I mean, that's awesome. You know, I kind of want one. But like, I would never pay that much for it.
1: I would. I've always kind of wanted, I've bought in the Dyson hair dryer. It used to be like my signature gift for like exes.
0: That's crazy.
1: It was. Because it's just like
2: How many did you buy?
1: I have three.
2: That's $1,800.
1: Not for one person over like three different relationships.
2: That's worse.
1: It's just an easy like $500 gift that like, I've yet to meet a woman that didn't want a Dyson hair dryer.
2: That's crazy.
0: I will say I inherited a Dyson Airwrap and I love it so much, but I feel like I would have never bought it myself is what I'm saying.
1: Sure. The hotel I just stayed at was really nice and that my girlfriend paid for it, but like it had the Dyson hair dryer in the hotel. I was that's pretty wild.
2: Yeah, that's cool.
1: Which actually leads me to what I want to talk about. I can't stay at nice hotels. next on XYZ, but yeah, the Dyson toothbrush, $500 retail. It has a camera and a water pick.
2: Hold on. This thing, I wouldn't go to the dentist anymore. If there's a water pick and a camera,
1: too much confidence.
2: I don't need, and you know me, I hate the dentist.
1: Yeah.
2: So I would pay the $500 to be like, haha, you're not a doctor. I have it in my hand. Like,
1: okay. I don't know if that's the attitude you should take with brushing your teeth. I think you should still see
2: totally,
1: the dentist.
2: No, I'm never going again if I have this.
1: Your tech tidbit, all brought to you by Eggland's Best.
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1: Kelly Clarkson has completed her final show of her daytime talk show. After 7 years, she's stepping down as host. There's not like an immediate replacement. It's just the show's ending.
2: Yeah.
1: But I thought she had a good run.
2: I'm not mad at her.
1: I'm never thrilled when someone hosts a daytime talk show that's not like a host or personality.
2: Of course.
1: I always get kind of annoyed when it's like, oh, you're already famous.
2: Yeah.
1: But that said, I liked her better than Drew Barrymore. So
2: she can sing. So.
1: Yeah. And she did. She sang Golden, K-pop Demon Hunters on the final episode. But she's not by any means retiring. She's focusing more on music now.
3: And her kids.
1: And her kids. Yep. 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
1: Have you ever stayed anywhere that's just like not only out of your tax bracket, but it's just too nice? You don't have any business being there, whether it's a hotel or maybe someone's nice house.
2: Yeah.
1: So over the weekend, I explained on yesterday's show that I was already in New York for work. My girlfriend really wanted to go to the U.S. Open. My birthday's next week. We're not traveling for it. So she's like, why don't I come in? We'll make this like your little birthday trip. We'll go to the U.S. Open. I was like, great. Mm-hmm. Hotels are actually pretty cheap in New York Sunday night.
3: Right.
1: That did not deter her from booking the St. Regis.
3: Wow.
1: Which her, I can't, I'm so thankful. It's amazing. It was a super nice experience. I appreciate her. But I was like, we didn't need this. And then like, we didn't spend much time in the hotel. Mm-hmm. I worked from it the next day when I was, you know, doing the show remote with you guys.
3: Right.
1: That said, anytime I would go to the bathroom, I was reminded that I was just like, oh, I'm very poor.
3: Yeah.
1: We'll talk about some of the triggers that I had at the St. Regis Hotel in New York next on XYZ.

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1: XYZ with Eric Zachary. Over the weekend, very cool opportunity. I'm very thankful for, but I always get a little uncomfortable about like things that are too nice, too luxury.
2: Sure.
1: That's just, I spend my money in different ways. But my girlfriend, she's super, you know, intelligent, does very well for herself. She's like, hey, it's your birthday. I'm going to come into New York. I'm going to get us a really nice room at the St. Regis in New York.
2: Yeah.
1: Which I would never book for myself.
2: Sure.
1: And I'm just lucky. It's not like something that I had the money to do. But she didn't spend, she had to go to work the next day. She worked out of the office in New York. So I was the one in the hotel room that primarily at the time. And I go into the bathroom. They have a Dyson hair dryer, which I've never seen at a hotel.
2: Yeah.
1: And then a little sign that said, we hope you appreciate.

0: Our Dyson products. Should you want to take one home, that's fine. We'll just add a $1,000 charge to your room.
1: Oh, that's an upcharge.
2: $1,000?
0: $1,000 for a $500 hairdryer. And yeah. I was like, oh, but then I'm thinking about the clientele that stay there, right? Like, let's call it the VMAs are in town and everything, right. Every famous person staying there, they don't have a Dyson. They're probably all there. Just like, they're probably making so much money because people are like, oh, I've always wanted one. You know, it's already 100%. Here. Let me just throw it in my bag.
1: Yeah.
0: I realize the nicer the hotel you stay at, the more they encourage you to take the products.
1: Yeah.
0: Because they'll just charge you for it.
1: Yep.
0: And it's not stealing. Like, trust me, they know.
1: They'll know.
0: Yeah. Uh-huh. But like, anytime I've ever been at any kind of nice hotel, they're like, if you love the robe, keep the robe. We'll just charge you for it.
2: Yeah. Sure.
0: And then I went to the bathroom and in the... I mean, bathroom, like the toilet is separate from the main bathroom. And they had not only a bidet, it was a remote hose bidet that you can like divert anywhere.
1: Yeah. Uh-huh.
0: I did not use it for its intended purpose, but I definitely tried the water gun feature just like see how far it would spray.
1: So you were a child in there.
2: Spraying but then, poop water everywhere?
0: Well, it's not
1: poop water.
0: It doesn't funnel water back to you.
2: It's for your poop.
0: It's water. It's clean water. You thought it's like a porta potty and they're recycling?
1: Wait. You don't know how a bidet works, huh?
2: No, I know how a bidet works. Okay. I just feel like...
1: The water's different.
0: It's from the same pipe as the that fills the toilet.
1: It's just a different line.
2: It feels different.
0: Okay.
1: All right.
0: Anyway, it was that moment and that moment alone where I was by myself in a robe in the middle of a workday spraying the bidet water from like the little gun going... I'm too childish and too poor to be here.
1: Yeah.
0: Have you ever stayed anywhere where you're like, oh, this is way too nice. I shouldn't be here.
1: 100%. Earlier this year when I was in Lisbon for my wife's job, we stayed at the Ritz-Carlton in Portugal.
0: Very similar.
1: Yeah, I was like, this is crazy. The bidet itself, there's so many things I could talk about, but that one had the hose attachment. You could take it off. There were temperature settings. There were different lights. If you want to poop and it be red in the room, you could do that.
0: Red light therapy.
1: Yeah, no, exactly. Straight from the toilet. There were so many things where like I was doing the show remote from there. They would break down my laptop and microphone equipment and wrap all of my cords.
0: See, that would concern me though. Like,
1: I was so upset. I was so mad. But I would like the fact that they had like wraps for the cords that were like Four Seasons branded.
0: Oh, yeah.
1: I was like, whoa, that's cool.
0: It always throws me when they do turn down service. Oh, this is super relatable, I know. But like, usually, I'd say hotels where like you have to ask them to clean your room.
1: Right,
0: like,
1: exactly.
0: If you're not staying for more than 3 days, they won't even come in.
1: Exactly.
0: Right? Like whatever Hilton house there is.
1: Yeah.
0: Where my girlfriend does, you know,
1: she's not going there.
0: She works as a lawyer. So she's used to the places where it's like, no, they clean your room 3 times a day and there's a butler.
1: Right.
0: Mm-hmm. I was like, what? Audrey, have you ever stayed anywhere that was a little too nice that made you uncomfortable?
2: Yeah. I have a friend of a friend like in high school. I went on vacation to California once and his dad lived, I suppose, in the same like community as the Kardashians.
0: Oh, Calabasas. Yeah.
2: No, but other.
0: Oh, one of the other gated. Yeah.
1: Okay. Gotcha.
2: And it was insane. It was literally the craziest place. It was
0: imposter syndrome on the next level. Like, even if I got that much money, I think it would take me so long to calibrate my mind towards it. I'm saying that now.
1: We're like, well, no, like, if I made a ton of money, I'm still driving my Pontiac.
0: Yeah.
1: You know?
0: Yeah.
1: Like,
0: your G6.
1: Yeah.

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1: $5,200.
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4: 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Good luck.
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4: Times. 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
3: Right. Oh. 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
2: You just let us know that your tummy hurts.
4: Yeah.
2: That gives me the ick. 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
4: Hurts?
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1: Kelly Clarkson had her last daytime television show episode.
2: I know.
1: She's been hosting the Kelly Clarkson show for a couple years now. I like Kelly Clarkson. I never loved her as a host, but that's just more me and my own ego.
2: Well, being now you can like her again.
1: Yeah, totally. I mean, she's an incredible singer. Anyway, let's get into it. Your XYZ ENT Entertainment Report, all brought to you by O'Reilly Auto Parts. Let's kick it off with a clip of Kelly Clarkson singing the K-pop anthem Golden on her lap.

0: There you go. Showing off those pipes. Kelly has been hosting the Dayside Show for what, like 10 years now? It has to be.
1: It's something
0: like
1: seven.
0: That. 7 years?
1: Oh, okay. Yep. Yeah.
0: And she always had like her Kelly-oke segment singing and whatnot. And listen, I liked her as a host more than I liked Drew Barrymore as a host.
2: Sure.
0: I'm just one of those people, like, I like hosts that have spent their careers learning to host.
2: Right.
0: I just always get a little irked when it's like, oh, I'm already famous.

0: let me just talk.
1: Yeah.
2: I give Kelly Clarkson the pass because she could do karaoke. Like, it's not
0: she
2: just...
0: She at least had her shit.
2: Yeah, you had something that brought... Like, it wasn't, to your point, like, just Drew Barrymore, oh, this person's famous, so let's put him behind a desk.
3: Right.
2: You know, like, she can sing, and she implemented that in the show in a way that I thought was very unique.
1: Yeah,
3: and listen, I think 7 years is the right amount of time. She didn't go on too long. She's obviously focusing back on her music. She's had her Las Vegas residency. Right. Videos have been popping up from that. But the Kelly Clarkson Show is no more. Your XYZ ENT Entertainment Report, all brought to you by O'Reilly Auto Parts. Yep.

0: You're not tired. You're managing everything. Take a bubble break and breathe for 3 minutes.
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0: 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Today on XYZ with Eric Zachary, Kelly Clarkson's last show. She's no longer doing her daytime.
1: Kelly. Thank you for your service, Kelly.
0: Mm-hmm. Her service?
1: Yeah.
0: Okay. Miley Cyrus has announced her 10th studio album.
1: Yes.
0: Which is really exciting. We did XYZ's The Test, 3 pop culture questions. Audrey also wrote questions, so we went super speed round.
1: I was in the hot seat.
0: Gen Z is investing all of their money in Pokemon cards. And Audrey, who's also a member of Gen Z, said, no, I want to invest in buttons.
2: Well.
0: What do you mean, well? Not invest.
1: Is there a hierarchy of buttons? Do you know about like a very sought after button that we just don't?
2: I mean, I could probably figure it out.
0: Okay, so like if it's made of gold or jewels, maybe, but then it's back to like, yeah, invest it in metal or something that attains value.
1: Yes.
0: Okay. All right. Audrey's not
2: Maybe I'll buy a car.
0: XYZ with Eric Zachary. 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
1: Pokemon cards are apparently becoming Gen Z's favorite financial asset. So forget a 401k, having gold in a safe, any kind of securities. They're like Pokemon cards. That is the value to my net worth.
2: The holographic Charizard card.
3: Right.
1: You got there.
2: Oh, right, man.
1: Yeah, but apparently they're investing their money in that, which, like, I can understand. There's some real money in that, but I've lived through enough baby boomer moments, like Beanie Babies or sports cards.
2: I was going to say baseball cards.
1: Like any of that stuff, at any point, it could just lose its value.
3: Yeah, overnight. For sure.
1: Like, how are they tracking the ongoing cost of Charizard? Is there like a Bitcoin graph for it?
2: Or? I mean, I think there's just a surge in Pokemon in general. Mm-hmm. So like if you do actually have your hands on a holographic Charizard card, you're probably in a good standing.
1: And this isn't me making fun of Gen Z, because like I also like, I don't even want to call it a novelty. I like owning things that have value. I like being like, you know, I like the idea of having gold in a safe. I don't, but if I had the money, it just means more than like seeing numbers on a bank account on a screen, but also it's probably not the smart move.
2: Well, I mean like stocks, like, you know, I feel like we have fun with that.
3: Speaking of which.
1: Yeah.
3: I have a question.
1: About stocks?
3: Yep.
1: Oh, okay.
2: Really?
1: This is going to be riveting, I'm sure. XYZ's financial advice for Audrey and only Audrey coming up next.

0: Anna and Raven in the morning, and it's your space to pop in and feel good all day. It's 93.5, The Bubble.
1: We were talking about Gen Z putting all of their money into Pokemon cards, not just because it's a fad, but they also think that that's a smart financial decision. And who's to say? Like, obviously, you can resell that stuff, but it's kind of a full-time job, and there's always a risk something like that can lose its value.
2: Yeah.
1: But we also started talking about more traditional ways that people save money or, you know, put their money into something like stocks. And that is when Audrey said, I have a question.
2: Yes. So, okay, I was going to ask Jordan about this off the show. I was like, well, maybe we'll just talk about
1: Audrey,
2: it
1: what's the question?
2: Okay, so basically, when I was a baby, I acquired

0: A bunch of
1: the novelty stocks, like your parents bought you a stock in your name.
0: No,
1: like
0: they're bonds. Above bonds. I have
1: bonds.
0: Yeah, I have bonds.
1: Can I have one?
0: No.
1: Like a U.S. bond?
2: It's got to be.
0: I mean, yeah.
1: Yeah. Like how much value?
0: I don't. Don't worry about it.
1: I mean, it's got to be. Those samurai bonds. Those
0: I was
1: exist.
0: Like, I maybe I should. Well, the whole point was that I was supposed to have this money and then I could invest it in whatever. Sure. So now the time is
1: oh,
0: here.
1: Oh, they're unlocked. You can turn them in.
0: The time has arrived for me to, but I don't know how to invest.
2: At all.
0: Gold. I don't know how it works.
1: Gold. I'm not even like.
0: You think I should buy gold?
1: I do.
2: I think you should diversify your portfolio.
1: Yeah,
2: so.
1: That's the right answer. But don't put it all in one thing.
2: Yeah.
1: You should definitely keep a cash value in some version of a normal savings account. Uh-huh. Or not even like a normal savings, because Chase or PNC are going to screw you with percentages. But put them like somewhere like a, you can get a decent interest.
0: Uh-huh.
1: Yep. But I honestly, I don't know how much it's worth. And we'll talk about that off the air. But if you have enough, I would buy at least one bar of gold.
0: It's not worth anything crazy.
1: I mean, is it over $1,000?
2: It's gotta be.
1: You can get like, you don't have to have enough for a one full gold bar. Uh-huh. You can get like a piece of gold. I'm telling you, that is a very, plus I think you like shiny things. So that'd be fun to go home and be like, look at my treasures.
0: That's true.
2: Yeah.
1: You know, amongst all your dinosaur stuffed animals.
2: And teeth.
1: You have one piece of gold. But yeah. I'm dead serious. If I were you, I would do that.
0: Huh. Interesting.
1: You can always turn it in. It's the highest growing asset.
2: What business do you like? Or what do you use the most?
0: Well, I don't know.
1: You
0: want to
1: invest in XYZ?
0: I mean,
1: I'll give you a bond.
0: Give me a bond.
1: Yeah.
0: I guess maybe I was thinking about maybe like buttons.
1: You want to invest in buttons?
2: That's the funniest thing.
1: Buttons?
0: Yeah.
1: What's the market?
2: Noun.
1: What's the market?
2: Hang on.
1: What's the market value of a button?
2: I don't think there's anywhere else I can go with that.
1: I need your parents' phone number because I don't want to become your conservator, but I can't in good faith hear you say you want to take money that was saved for you to have a future and you want to invest in buttons.
2: I was saying like Apple or Netflix or Disney. And you said
0: that's
2: buttons.
0: That's what they say. They say invest in something that we're always
3: going to
0: need.
3: I was originally looking into Velcro and duct tape, but
0: need buttons.
1: How do you even, like, you're saying buy buttons that you can then resell or, like, put it into a button company?
0: Put it into a button company.
1: Name one.
0: I don't know.
1: Okay.
0: Buttons are us.
1: Don't put it into buttons.
2: Turn the cameras and the mics off.
1: It's XYZ with Eric Zachary. Take none of that advice.
2: Turn the mics off. I'm kidding.

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1: It's called XYZ The Test, and it's exactly that. A quick little pop quiz. Three pop culture trivia questions that all have to do with things we've recently talked about on the show.
2: Yes.
1: But also are trending in the news. So you have a amazing opportunity to show up. Jordan and Audrey will be going head-to-head playing for you at home.
3: Well, she wrote the questions.
2: I wrote questions.
3: Double questions.
1: Yeah, why did you write questions?
2: Because you always come in and you're like, I have to write the test questions.
3: She was trying to do you a solid, homie.
1: Well, you could have told that. Anyway, I wrote questions. I wrote the questions that Audrey and Jordan will play with each other, and then you can do like a speed round for me and Jordan at the end, like just hyper fast. Okay?
3: Double
1: the questions,
3: whatever.
1: Double the test.
3: Oh my goodness, pop quiz.
1: XYZ test is coming up next.

0: mask.
1: Anna and Raven in the morning, and your space to pop in and feel good all day. It's 93.5 The Bubble. It's called The Test on XYZ with Eric Zachary. And it's exactly that. Pop culture quivia.
2: Quivia.
1: Quiz
0: pop
1: and trivia.
0: Pop culture trivia.
1: Three questions. I guess we have six this week because Audrey and I did not collaborate. She thought she was supposed to write them. I thought I was supposed to write them. So I'll go first.
0: I said that I was doing it like three times.
1: Remember when I said we have to do this fast?
0: Okay. I'm ready.
1: Audrey and Jordan going together for round number one.
2: Oh, God.
1: Question one. Meta recently agreed to pay more than $16 billion to settle lawsuits alleging Facebook and Instagram were designed to addict young users. Meta is the parent company of Facebook, which, depending on which parts of the social network movie that you believe, Mark Zuckerberg developed solely, while attending what university?
2: Jordan. Harvard.
1: Harvard University is correct.
0: Huh.
1: Audrey, did you not know it at all?
0: I was going to say Stanford.
1: Oh, that's good second guess, but wrong.
0: Okay.
1: Question two. Last week, Audrey shared some of the times that she girl bossed a little too hard and got haircuts that maybe didn't stand the test of time.
0: Okay.
1: Fair. That conversation stemmed by the idea that soccer player Erling Haaland shaved off his signature long blonde hair. What Premier League club does Erling Haaland play for?
2: Jordan. Netherlands.
1: Nope, that is not a Premier League club.
0: I don't even know what a Premier League is.
1: That's like the team he actually plays on.
2: Right, yeah,
1: he plays for Norway when he's like at the World Cup.
0: Okay.
1: Take a guess. Any major?
0: I don't know.
1: It's in the UK. It's a pretty big team.
0: Switzerland.
1: Switzerland is not in the UK. He plays for
0: Manchester
1: City.
0: Manchester City. Okay, sorry.
1: All right, it's okay. One point to Jordan for the first question. Other than that, Audrey, you can tie it up right here.
0: Okay.
1: Question three. Longtime best friends Matthew McConaughey and Woody Harrelson star in an upcoming Apple TV series called Brothers.
0: Yeah.
1: Coming out on September 23rd. I'm very excited for that. They're playing fictionalized versions of themselves while exploring the real-life rumor that they may actually be brothers.
0: Uh-huh.
1: Both actors were born in what state?
2: Jordan. Texas.
1: Texas is correct.
0: Okay, my turn.
2: I won round one. Let's go.
0: My turn.
1: Me versus Jordan.
2: Here we go. I'm on fire.
0: Okay, you ready?
1: Yeah.
0: Okay, question number one. The Jonas Brothers recently began their burning up tour all over again, which recreates their 2008 set list and era in addition to recent hits and popular songs from their respective solo careers. Before they decided on the Jonas Brothers, what were they originally going to call their band?
2: Jordan. Boys for Now.
0: Wrong.
1: Boys for Now?
0: Yeah. Eric.
1: I thought you knew it. I was like, how?
0: Come on.
1: The Jersey Brothers.
0: Okay, incorrect. It was supposed to be Sons of Jonas.
1: Oh,
0: glad they went with Jonah.
1: That's kind of like Son of Sam, killer.
2: That's weird.
0: Question number two.
1: Yes.
0: Alex Earl has a brand new reality show coming to Netflix this Friday. Earl Meets World, which centers around her life and family, including her influencer sister, Ashton Earl. She supposedly opens up about personal conflicts, including her public beef with Call Her Daddy host Alex Cooper and her breakup with one ex-Jets and Dolphins player. What is his name?
2: Oh, I don't know.
1: I know she had the little thing on again, off again with Tom Brady, but that's it. I got no clue.
2: I didn't even know that was a thing.
0: Okay, incorrect. We have one more question left.
1: Give us the answer.
0: Yeah, the answer is Braxton Berrios.
1: No idea.
0: Question number three. Yeah. It has been soft confirmed that Nicolas Cage will be returning to the National Treasure franchise for a third film.
1: Mm-hmm.
0: Spoiler alert, in the first National Treasure, his character Benjamin Franklin Gates steals the Declaration of Independence.
1: Yes.
0: What are three main locations that the film takes place in? I will accept two other locations for partial points. Eric.
1: Pennsylvania or Philadelphia, Washington, D.C., and New York City.
0: Correct.
1: Yeah.
0: Okay, Jordan still wins.
1: What two were you going to take? Oh, because they go to
0: Utah and California.
1: Yeah, they go to the Mount Rushmore.
2: South Dakota.
1: So I won with one.
0: Well, Utah and California had bigger.
1: Anyway, Audrey won or Jordan won one and I won one.
0: I win nothing, but I had great questions.
1: Great. Good job, Audrey.
0: Yes.
1: XYZ's The Test, all brought to you by Chick-fil-A.

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1: Miley Cyrus has announced plans for her 10th studio album.
2: Big one. It's called Bass Persuades. It's coming out September 18th.
1: Okay.
2: Going to be a 10-track album, and then she's doing two nights only, October 16th and 18th, so a month after at the Hollywood Bowl.
1: Okay.
2: Yeah.
1: Very cool.
2: So,
1: what do we think this is going to sound like?
2: So she's posted, I don't want to call it like a teaser, it's just like a clip of her playing guitar, so I think it's going to be more like rock heavy.
1: Okay, cool.
2: But, you know, that we don't have much. She's just kind of rolling this out now.
1: So. Yeah, she's pretty versatile.
3: I would agree.
1: Yeah, not my, like, favorite artist, but I like that everything she puts out, she tries something new, and it's never like... Some of the stuff's not incredible, but it's not like, oh, you just did a country album because everyone's doing a country album.
3: Right. Yeah, you know, exactly.
1: It works. But Miley Cyrus, 10th studio album. What is it, Bangers and Bass?
2: No, Bass Persuades.
1: Bass Persuasion is coming
2: out. Bass Persuades.
1: Well, I'll figure it out when it comes out. September 26th.
2: 18th. Bass Persuades, Miley's 10th studio album comes out September 18th.
1: I wasn't listening to Jordan at all.
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2: towards my driving ability.
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4: 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If you had one shot, one opportunity to seize everything you ever wanted in one moment, would you capture it?

0: You're home for Anna and Raven in the morning, 93.5 The Bubble. Tim Cook is no longer the CEO of Apple.
1: Wow.
0: Or as Trump calls him, Tim Apple.
1: Yes.
0: He has stepped down. We knew this was coming. John Ternus has taken over, another longtime employee.
2: I think, you know, one of my favorite stories, and you've probably heard it before, it was about Steve.
0: He goes on to explain that Steve Jobs always appreciated the craftsmanship, even on something like the back of a dresser that no one would see,
1: right.
0: Which has inspired him to always make beautiful products. I think this guy looks like McDreamy.
1: He
0: looks like Patrick Dempsey.
1: Dude is hot.
0: Tim Cook was like the weird kind of cool uncle that tried to be into tech for a long time, but just kind of kept Steve Jobs' seat warm.
1: I mean, I feel like with every change of power, you know, some things are different. I think Apple's got daddies now.
0: Yeah, and this guy looks younger.
1: Hot.
0: I like, you know, investing in younger creatives for CEOs too.
1: I don't know about anything of that. I just, you know.
0: You think he's hot?
1: Gone are the nerdy looking nerds, okay?
3: I don't think he's hot. I think he looks like he got into rock climbing and got like really excited about it.
0: Yeah. He's got one of those like sit down bikes.
1: Yeah.
3: Yeah.
0: This is better for your joints.
3: Yeah.
0: Okay.
3: Yeah,
0: okay.
3: And he wears
0: new
3: bicycle
0: Apple CEO John Ternus taking over just in time for the upcoming iPhone event.

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1: XYZ with Eric Zachary. I need to come back to some of this financial advice that we are trying to help Audrey with.
2: Yeah.
1: So Audrey, long story short, your parents very responsibly set up some U.S. bonds in you and your brother's name for you guys to turn in when you got older to have some money for your savings. Love that.
0: I know.
1: Wish my parents would have done that.
0: It was my grandpa.
1: That's awesome. Super smart. But now it's time to turn in that bond and get the cash value for it. And then you want to smartly reinvest it somewhere.
0: Well, I feel like I just feel like I should. Like, it feels like, you know what I mean?
1: You shouldn't just see it as like, oh, this is money I have now to spend.
0: Right. Well, but I've never known how to do that before, but I was like, I feel like I should learn
1: how to spend money.
0: How to invest.
2: Yeah. I was telling her earlier the rule that I heard that got me into like the whole, I guess I got the bug for investing and buying stocks and crypto, was like, the best time to invest is 7 years ago. The second best time is right now. So there's never, don't hold it off.
1: It's never too late. Also like, there's so many traditional routes that are very conservative, very safe. Roth IRAs, 401ks, that's the one you hear about. But like, if you want access to it or the ability to have access to it and you don't want to learn about all these crazy financials, I suggested just any account that gives you a decent return and on an interest rate, or gold. Put it in gold. Buttons, which is what you suggested.
0: Well,
1: and then you were like, well, what about zippers? And I was like, Audrey.
0: What about?
1: Here we go.
0: I could invest in Boo Boo.
2: Oh, what? Like that AI doll?
0: Furby?
2: I mean, I'd look at the company. I would
1: Look at Love Boo Boos. Perfect example.
0: I will not be investing in AI, but
2: there you go.
1: Put it somewhere that you can access it in an emergency, but it also earns money for you.
2: Yeah,
1: that is the number one rule.
2: Don't do Pokemon cards.
1: At this stage in your life, don't lock it up in anything that you can't access.
2: Right.
1: You
2: don't want to put it in anything where you can't touch it till you're 66.
0: Oh, right.
2: Okay. You know?
1: Not this money. I mean, you should still have those accounts.
2: You should have those accounts too. But
1: someone hearing this is like, is this financial advice? Like,
0: no, I know, literally.
1: Listen to us. Don't
2: financial be like the spitballing.
1: The people on the radio said.
2: Yeah, no, don't follow us.
1: Put it in gold. XYZ with Eric Zachary.

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1: Women are doing this one thing on cruise ships that involves their bras that have a whole bunch of people arguing with each other online. And I read what it was and I thought to myself, yeah, I learned that from my grandma. It's coming up next.

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1: Women have a unique problem where a lot of the clothes that are designed for them, dresses or slacks or whatever, don't have pockets. Skirts don't have pockets.
0: Yeah.
1: So that's why we have to carry all these purses around. But it's caused a major controversy because, I mean, growing up, my grandmother kept everything in her bra. You needed anything, she would reach her hand down her blouse or her muumuu or whatever she was wearing, my nonna, and she would reach in between her bosom and she would pull it out for you like magic. It would be like finding toys under your Christmas tree on Christmas morning.
0: I mean, if it was my grandmother, I'd probably feel a little bit less of a certain way about it. It sounds weird, but I do understand the practicality.
1: Now, are we allowed to use our bras for storage? Because there's been a huge debate that's been sparked online because there's a cruise ship, Independence of the Seas, and they have to carry around these Sea Pass cards, and they use the Sea Pass cards to get drinks or get access to certain places.
0: Yeah. A lot of times it's a wristband or whatever. That would be a lot of cruise lines.
1: Right. But it's an actual card, kind of like a hotel card key. Mm-hmm. And women are storing them in their bras. And people are disgusted by this because it's like, well, you have to hand it to the bartender. You have to hand it at the restaurant. You got to use it all over. And it's, you know, in your sweat that's, you know, nestled in between your chest.
0: Yeah.
1: Yes.
0: Guys used to put their cash in their socks or the bottom of their shoe. You imagine that? That comes out all sweaty and whatnot. It's flat, it's folded up, and it's moist. You know that it came from somewhere not good.
1: When I was in college, because my grandmother taught me, my bra was my safe place where I would store many, many things.
0: Your safe place.
1: Cash, credit card or debit card.
0: Yeah, a personalized letter. Your last will and testament.
1: Lip balm, hair tie.
0: The answers to tomorrow's finals.
1: Now, my grandmother would have tissues. But, like, she would have enough to supply an entire classroom of children. I always wondered, did she have an entire Kleenex box in her bosom? But I would always just, like, fold up three or four and put them there. And I'll tell you what, if I got a sports bra on, I'm putting my cell phone right in my bra strap. Right in my bra strap because it's secure and it's big enough to hold it in place.
0: This is the new utility belt. Like, you're Batman.
1: Yes. So okay. I just don't understand why people are so disgusted. What's the difference if it's in your pocket or if it's touching your chest?
0: I'm not a cruiser. I've never done it before. I am somebody that spent plenty of time on resorts. I know what it is to be sweaty and oily. But you know what? All the things I've seen on the documentaries, seems like that's kind of low on the list of worries for people that are on cruise ships enjoying themselves.
1: What if they made a bra that had a pocket in it? It would solve all our problems.
0: Now you're on to something. You know, like sneakers, they have that little change thing. What if you had that on the front of your bra?

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0: 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Ann and Raven, right now.
1: One couple.
2: It makes me furious. I don't get it.
3: This is what she wants to do.
1: One problem.
3: My daughter wants to do a spa weekend for her 16th birthday.
2: And I'm being deprived of going there because I'm a guy?
1: You decide the outcome.
4: All right, Gabby, you got to be happy to hear that, right?
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1: It's Couples Court on the Anna and Raven Show.
4: Every day a couple joins us to let us know what their disagreement is about. And then it's up for you to decide who's right. Deanna and Phil. Okay. Phil, what's going on?
5: I have a sister. She's a troublemaker. Since we were teenagers, she's been a troublemaker. I had a small fight with her friend. She called the cops. She took her side. And ever since, she's been a real pain in the, you know what? She'll threaten to sue. She'll call the cops. She'll argue. She'll involve the neighbors. She'll embarrass us. I don't want my kids to have anything to do with that problem. And I'm sorry if that makes me unreasonable, but I just don't need it. We don't need it.
4: Hold on. I don't think I understand what the problem is. Well, so you don't have a relationship with your sister. Who don't you want to hang out with her?
5: My brother wants my kids to come over and play in the pool. I love them swimming. I love them playing with Bobby's kid. But knowing that she'll get involved with it somehow, there's no way I'm going to let my kids get involved with her kids. Not that they're not great kids. It's just she's too much trouble.
4: Okay. How old are your kids?
5: 11 and 13.
4: Your kids are 11 and 13, and they don't have a relationship with their cousins?
5: They used to, but they're not going to in the future because she gets involved.
4: Okay, and Deanna, what do you think?
6: I mean, I think he's being totally irrational. I don't understand why the kids can't spend time together. Like, just because him and his sister have a beef doesn't mean all the children need to get punished. They're innocent in this.
5: I can forgive and forget as well as the next guy. You know how she is. You know how she's like a drama queen. She'll find a way to suck us in. And I just don't need it.
6: Yeah, I mean, the way that she is, like, I really think her children are going to need support and they're going to need family, too. And you're punishing them.
5: Well,
0: people are going to mirror what they see. They're going to do what it is that they're taught. The way you're painting your sister here. And again, I wasn't there. So, Phil, you know, I mean, you got into an argument with one of her friends who was a woman. And the police were involved. I'm sure it was an ugly situation. I'm sure also you feel it was overblown. What was the resolution of that? Was there any arrests, tickets, anything like that written at that point? They just showed up and told you to leave or what?
5: No, but they took down my name and asked me a bunch of questions that were none of their business. And I don't need it.
0: I mean, listen, if you have one of those people that's the person that's like going to threaten to sue, or talk about, you know, getting other people involved at all times, anytime that there's a disagreement, then I think we've all met that type of person. We know that person. And oftentimes, the kids are going to be a mirror of that. I mean, it's not their fault, but that's what they're going
6: to
0: be.
6: I just don't think it's fair to say that.
4: Well, I agree.
0: But you're putting them in a situation where you might have trouble.
4: You're also putting them in a situation where they don't have a relationship with their cousins, first cousins.
0: But what if you do put them in that scenario? And then there is immediately these problems.
4: I think you have to gauge it. You have to let them play together and see each other. And then you make a decision. You have to be the adults because this is an adult situation and you have children involved. And you guys live in the same town, right?
5: Right.
4: So, how weird is that?
0: How do your kids feel about it?
6: They love their cousins. And I'm not saying that they get to hang out with them unsupervised because there's conflict. Like, a parent will be there.
5: Look, we're in our 40s. I've known my sister since I was zero. I know how she's going to be.
4: Why don't we see what the audience has to say? If you had a terrible relationship with your sibling, would you let your children play with their cousins?
0: 1-800-330-9999. Whose side are you on?
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5: If you didn't really get along with your sister at all, would you let your kids and her kids have a relationship? Phil and his sister do not get along. There's been issues in the past where her sisters even called the cops on him because he was having an argument with one of her friends. It's not pretty. Deanna and Phil have an 11-year-old and a 13-year-old, and when they get invited to their brother's house, Phil doesn't let them go because he knows that the sister's kids will be there. And Deanna's not on board with that.
6: Listen, I mean, it's complicated. Listening to them describe the situation, you don't know what happened. You weren't there or whatever between him and the friend. Obviously, that could be a bad situation for everybody involved. But it definitely sounds like there's a betrayal. And I think that we all can relate to the fact that sometimes you're just fed up with somebody and you feel like trouble is going to come, even when you're hoping for the best.
5: Yeah, but does that give you the right to basically say you don't have a relationship with your cousins to your children?
6: They belong to me.
5: It doesn't seem fair. What do you think? 1-800-330-9999. Jennifer.
7: Deanna, the wife. The kids shouldn't be punished. I go through the same exact situation with my sister, and I just make sure that I am there at all times. The kids are always supervised. That's it.
6: It does require an extra level of you paying attention, right? Like when you know that they're in a situation where somebody else is always going to be questioning what happened or they've got their own version of events.
5: Who said are you on? 1-800-330-9999. Couples Court. I took a

0: me.
1: It's 93.5 The Bubble.
2: If you have a terrible relationship with your sister, is it fair for you to keep your children from their cousins? That's what's going on with Deanna and Phil. Phil and his sister do not get along. There's been a lot of problems in the past. But his wife thinks that their kids, who are 11 and 13-year-olds, should still have a relationship with their cousins, his sister's daughter.
1: Here's the thing. Phil's brother, who's also in the picture, he owns a pool and he wants to have pool parties, right? And all the kids come over and swim. But Phil just says, it's not worth it. If they go over to his house, they're going to interact with my sister's kids. And sooner or later, there's going to be a problem. Deanna says, that's nonsense.
2: Whose side are you on? 1-800-330-9999. Karen.
3: I agree with the wife. The husband needs to get over his issues with his sister and let the kids, they're going to see each other, their cousins, their family. Why would you want your kids to not be kind to their family? If there's an issue, you deal with it when there's an issue.
1: Hey, Taylor, what do you think about this? Whose side are you on today?
4: I believe the mom's side. The kids really shouldn't be involved in this. Like, it's between the siblings, their rivalry. I mean, it was truly, like, horrendous thing. I get it. But cousins are cousins. I were over all the time. Didn't matter if my mom and my aunt were fighting. It didn't matter because we're family. But I really don't think the kids should lose out on their cousins because that's who they're going to grow up with.
2: I agree.
1: Hector, what do you think? Whose side are you on today?
5: I'm on his side. I'm going to tell you why, because I've been through that. I've been through that already. If his sister's just like that all the time, she's not going to change. And all it is, you know, as you get older, she's going to bring more stress on you. Then your kids are going to see how your sister is, and you don't want them holding resentment towards her like you do. So just stay away and keep the peace.
1: I think that we all know somebody where they're just trouble, right? Like, I mean, whether it's their responsibility or not, like, I think that we've come into contact with some of those people there. And maybe it's both of them. Maybe the brother and sister are just toxic together. But sometimes you just see it coming down the road and you're right. Like, I don't want to deal with this.
2: But that's exactly why you have to be more vigilant, like one of the callers said.
6: The verdict is in. Jury foreman, what are the results?
2: Deanna, our audience agreed with you. Kids are kids, and you need to find a way to behave and maybe have a conversation with your sister about how important it is to you for the kids to have a relationship with each other and to behave like adults when you're around each other. You don't have to be best friends, but you do need to be civil.
7: Tell her that.
1: I think you just keep an eye on it. Deanna, like, the kids are going to go. Hopefully it'll all be fun. And if it's not, if the kids come home and they, you know, are they complaining about their cousins, you kind of know the manipulation, the underhandedness that comes with situations like this. I mean, I've certainly met people like that. So the one thing you're right about, Deanna, is obviously it's none of the kids' fault. Putting distance in between the kids doesn't necessarily help.
8: I just really wish that my husband would be more mature about this.
7: Well, I'm trying to avoid future problems. I know how she is, and we don't need it.
2: Well, if you have a problem too, send an email, couplescourt@annaandraven.com.
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1: Yeah.
2: And you'll be in the running to win a $100 gift card towards diapers.
1: History has proven it true time and time again. Delivery stories are hardly ever boring.
2: Never.
1: Right? Even if they go completely according to plan, there's something that's like, huh?
2: Yep.
1: When you tell it. And we love to hear those stories. So if you share, we'll buy you a bunch of diapers, possibly.
2: Yeah. Right?
1: Seems like a good deal.
2: Yeah.

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1: People think your zodiac sign says a lot about you. It's actually your nightstand.
0: Mm.
1: The items on your nightstand reveals your personality and what kind of weirdo you truly are.
0: Oh, that's perfect.
1: Yes.
0: From time to time, I have to travel. And when I travel, it has become my wife's practice to take the largest knife that we have in the house and put it on the nightstand.
1: That's normal. Let me ask you, if you have a butcher knife on your nightstand.
0: Yeah.
1: What does that mean?
0: I think it just means that you're prepared, right? Security-wise. Yeah. Like, you know, I mean, she wants to make sure that, you know, she's covered. Whatever's going to make her relax when it is that I'm out of town.
1: ChatGPT is taking a long time to think about this. It needs a second to digest this information.
0: Well, you know, it's got to go through that whole process where it can't advise you about what to do with a butcher knife or whatever.
1: Oh.
0: Blah, blah, blah. It's moral conundrum.
1: Yeah, it says... Yeah, I'm not going to read what this says.
0: Okay.
1: All right, okay.
0: So, I mean, I think that, you know, but the nightstand is unique in the fact that it's kind of like your last minute thing that you're going to do. It's your dumping ground, basically, where you're going to put your stuff at the beginning of the night, or the end of the night, rather, and where you're going to pick things up first in the morning.
1: And the most common things that people have on their nightstands, shockingly, butcher knife was not on the list.
0: Okay.
1: But the top three were phone charger, water bottle, and glasses. All three things I have on my nightstand.
0: Okay.
1: So, Raven, producer Sophia, producer Justin, I asked all of us to take a picture of our nightstands last night.
0: By the way, I went to take a photo of hers with the knife, and it was a little bit too much. So I was like, I'm not going to provide that image. So I just did mine.
1: Thank you. We appreciate that very much.
0: I didn't think she'd be comfortable with it.
1: And then I went through each of our photos of our nightstands, and I picked something that the internet deemed normal and what it means about you. Mm-hmm. And then the one strange thing you had on your nightstand. Justin, I'm going to start with you. Normal, you had one book. Yeah. And that means that you're disciplined, because people that have like five books stacked up means they like the idea of reading and like being involved, but they don't actually finish any of the books.
2: My bookcase is like 2 feet out of the picture right there. Mm-hmm. So, yeah, I have several books stacked up there, but that's the one I'm currently reading.
1: The weird thing.
0: You're so cultured and good.
1: He is.
0: Great job.
1: The weird thing he has is the Beetlejuice Christmas ornament on your nightstand.
2: Yeah. Okay.
1: That seemed out of place. Mm-hmm. It says that you're attracted to things that are slightly creepy, but also weirdly comforting.
0: That
1: Do you
0: fits.
1: Find that true?
2: Sure.
1: Yeah, okay.
0: That scans.
2: I like that.
3: Nice.
1: Raven, yours was the most minimal, I would say, nightstand.
0: That's what I'm going for in my life.
1: Minimal?
0: Minimalist.
1: Yeah.
0: That's right.
1: Normal, you had tissues, and that means that you have a just-in-case personality.
0: Mm-hmm.
1: The strange thing you had on your nightstand, which I thought, is this you or is it your wife, Alicia?
0: What's that?
1: You had a coaster.
0: Yeah. That's her. She definitely insists on a coaster, even though she hates our bedroom furniture now. We got new bedroom furniture. She doesn't like it.
1: Yeah, so he has a coaster on his nightstand, and it says you're responsible and believe things have their place. But again, I was going to go with Alicia told you to put that there, and that's what happened.
0: Well, I do put the cup on the coaster, to be fair. Mm-hmm. It's not like I put it next to it to be just defiant.
2: Right.
1: Sophia, you had the normal thing, a candle.
3: Mm-hmm.
1: And a candle means you're probably a little high maintenance, but in a relaxing way.
3: Okay.
1: Yeah.
3: Perhaps.
0: Yeah. All right.
2: Okay.
1: And the weird thing you had was a can of chicken.
3: Right.
1: And...
0: she's like, right.
1: The internet says that you're prepared for absolutely anything.
3: And that is true.
0: What, it's a can of chicken?
3: Yeah, my dogs eat chicken, so I like to keep them separate, so I keep it on my nightstand.
1: Is that you chicken or dog chicken?
3: The one on my nightstand is me chicken.
1: Okay.
3: In
1: case she needs a snack.
0: Wait a minute, so the chicken doesn't stay in the refrigerator? Or
3: No, you don't need a refrigerated canned chicken.
0: Okay.
1: Right.
2: Do you have a can opener?
0: I've never eaten canned chicken.
3: No, it has like
1: a pull top.
3: Yeah,
1: it's a pull top. Okay. Yeah.
3: I was confused.
1: Too.
3: You never know.
0: Yeah. I didn't know about that.
2: Never know.
1: If you want to go to our Instagram at Anna and Raven, we're going to post these photos right now, and then you can decipher who belongs to who.
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2: Some people have strange things on their nightstand. Raven's wife keeps a butcher knife. Do you know what Paul just texted me, my husband?
3: What's that?
2: Do you remember when you had a taser for a while?
3: See?
2: I forgot I had a taser on my nightstand. I forgot all about that.
3: Ready to go, in case.
2: Yeah, that was a weird time. It really
3: you roll over that and grab that in the middle of the night, think it's the remote for your AC.
2: Yeah. Strangest thing on your nightstand, Fred.
4: At nighttime, I put a whole banana cream pie on my nightstand.
3: The entire banana cream pie.
2: And what do you do with it?
4: I eat it during the middle of the night.
3: Do you actually go to sleep first and then you wake up and have banana cream pie and then you go back to bed?
4: Yes. No, it's got the fork already in there and then the milk to wash it down with already on the nightstand.
3: Oh, no, I can't have warm milk. I can't do that even at night. That's not good for me. I don't like that.
2: Yeah.
3: But I do love a banana cream pie, and nobody gets in your way. Is this like a mini cream pie? This is a full-size cream pie.
4: Murray Callender's full-size pie.
3: Full-size pie.
2: Oh, it's unbelievable. How much money do you think he spends on banana cream pies a year?
3: I mean, how is his spouse, his partner, not being like, what are you doing over there?

0: pop in and feel good with us. It's Anna and Raven in the morning on 93.5 The Bubble.
1: That's the million-dollar question. What do women really want from men?
0: Oh, I'll just excuse myself here.
1: No, this dude's got it all figured out.
0: Yes,
1: he knows, he knows.
2: The nonchalant dating approach needs to end in 2026. We've gone too far. Okay, there's like playing hard to get, being mysterious, but men are doing it way too much nowadays.
1: 100%.
0: So this is like when a guy acts like he's not interested whatsoever,
1: right?
0: Kind of blows you off, doesn't care, and then, you know, that's supposed to attract women. It's the David Caruso effect.
1: I don't know what
0: David Caruso is. That's right.
1: But producer Sophia, Beyonce once said it, and she said it so eloquently. If you liked it, you should have put a ring on it.
3: Mm-hmm.
1: Yeah, and this is exactly what he's saying, is that guys have become so comfortable in the playing hard to get, and I don't need to text right away, and I won't respond for a few days, mm-hmm. that it's become the norm, and women have a real problem with that. He goes on and he says,
2: the key to secure confident masculinity, so then when you're dating from a place of power and confidence where, oh, if I want that girl, I'm going to go get her, and I'm going to tell her.
1: Yeah.
0: All right,
1: yeah.
0: Unk.
1: Yeah.
0: Relax.
1: Right.
0: All right. Why don't you calm down, buddy, Mr. I'm so advanced man.
1: Back when David
0: But if you
1: Caruso,
0: want something, you say something.
1: Well,
0: that
1: yeah.
0: is a lesson to be learned.
1: Right. Were you like one of those dudes that would play hard to get, Raven,
0: no,
1: back in the day?
0: No, not at all. I was just, I was like a dog chasing cars. Like, I was just super interested in my own thing. I was selfish. Like, you know what I mean? I was always going after something I enjoyed doing. But I was also in that way pure. And regular. So, no, I don't think I acted overly cool.
1: Sophia,
0: I could
1: yeah.
0: be a jerk.
1: Well,
0: I could still be a jerk. Here's a review.
1: I know.
0: Just reveal that for you.
1: Yeah.
0: Yeah.
1: Sophia, what do you think? Do you think that, like, guys in general still do this, that they play this hard-to-get thing, or they're just nonchalant and it's annoying?
3: 100%.
0: Self-absorbed. I mean, you know, I mean,
3: there's no, like, game anymore. Like, they're just, they want you to do all the work.
0: Oh, they ain't got no game?
3: Yeah.
0: Oh, that's different.
3: They don't.
0: Because back in the day,
3: there's no game.
0: Dang, bro.
1: Sophia went around the office and she asked some of the women,
4: what do you really want from men?
5: Attention.
1: It's true. You just want attention.
3: Yeah.
1: You just want somebody to, like, answer your text messages.
0: What'd you say? I wasn't listening. What'd you say?
4: What do you really want from men?
5: Just to pay attention to anything. Details.
1: It's like a common reoccurring thing.
3: Yeah.
0: What's her favorite color? Don't know. What kind of perfume does she wear? Don't know. What does she like to eat? Not really sure.
3: It's true, though.
0: Okay.
4: What do you really want from men?
6: Space, understanding, humor, and let me watch what I want on TV.
0: Wow.
6: Like the Love Island finale.
1: Like the Love Island finale is very specific.
0: High
1: right
0: maintenance.
1: There.
0: Yeah. Just putting it out there.
3: Is it, though?
1: I mean, is it really?
3: Is it?
1: Like, right.
0: Give her own television.
1: Let her watch what she wants.
0: I mean,
3: seriously.
0: The troll. She wanted space and attention. She wanted both. I mean, like, you know, decipher that for a guy. But I don't know.
1: What do you think? Do you think, how do you tell a guy, you're either into me or you're not? Mm. Do you say something? Do you say, like, are you into me or are you not into me? Or do you just have to figure it out on their own? And if they don't figure it out, then you walk away.
3: It shouldn't even have to get to that point. Like, they should just be able to take initiative and say it. Like, what happened to men?
1: What happened to men? Raven,
0: you guys got
1: know.
0: Rid of them.
3: No.
0: You guys told them that they were all bad for
3: your
0: the bad
3: fault.
0: Things they were saying. Think about it. Smokey the Bandit came out right now. Everybody be in trouble.
1: What are you talking about?
0: See?
1: What is he saying?
0: See?
1: I mean, all right, maybe this doesn't pertain to Raven.
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13: 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We are looking for Labor Day delivery stories. 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
14: Yeah. I mean, if you're having a baby, it ain't going to be boring, right? So there's going to be some details to this story that we're going to find interesting for sure, because neither of us are having a baby over the next few days.
13: If we did, it'd be really weird.
14: Yeah. Yeah, we want to hear your story.
13: Absolutely.
14: We'll reward you for it.
13: Absolutely. So if you call in on Tuesday, tell us about your birth story. We're going to put all your names in a hat, all you new mamas. We'll pull one out and you'll win $100 towards some diapers.

0: 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It's 93.5 The Bubble.
1: What do you do when you just can't agree? It's really fascinating.
0: With who?
1: Well,
0: that's really the question, right?
1: A bunch of strangers. And that's the fascinating part about it. We live in a country where there are so many different passionate people. And there's big decisions to make. And how do we just decide to lock 12 people in a room, say everyone has to come to an agreement on this very complicated case, and you can't leave until you do it?
0: Well, that's called justice.
1: Right. And it's really, like, when you think about it, right? The Lindsay Clancy trial has taken over the news. And if you're not familiar with it, a mom who had postpartum depression, she sought help. She was put on a ton of meds. She asked for more help. She didn't really get it the way she needed it. And now the question is, was she of sound mind when she harmed her children, or was she under psychosis?
0: I mean, we're just breezing past a lot of this. I know this is a complex issue where a lot of people talking about it, but I mean, a horrific, horrific thing happened once, twice, three times.
1: Absolutely.
0: Yeah.
1: So, yesterday, after 18 hours of deliberation over 4 days, the 12-person jury, they sent the judge a note.
2: Well, members of the jury, I've got your question, and the question is, after many hours of deliberation, we are unable to come to a unanimous decision.
1: Yeah, no kidding. Mm-hmm. Because this is the whole nation is divided on this. And you're going to put these 12 strangers in a room and say, figure it out after 18 hours. But he goes on, Raven, and he says,
2: I know that this was a long trial. All right. I know there were over 80 witnesses. There were over 300 exhibits. But because of that, I'm going to ask you to go back out, keeping in mind all of the instructions that I gave you, to go out and to continue your deliberations at this time.
0: What I would say is this, is it's very stressful when you get back in the room. So I was a jury foreman myself on a case that involved a death. It was very upsetting. Obviously, it was a tragic set of circumstances. It was a motorcycle crash, and one family felt that it was very appropriate that the other person see jail time. And sometimes mistakes are made, accidents happen. And in this one, obviously, neither of those things took place so much as there's a real sickness here that was untreated. There's an over medication, and you're going to have people that are very much, you know, on different sides of the issue here.
1: When you're in that room, well, and what, how did you do? Like, did people disagree?
0: Yes. So, when we went in there, virtually everybody was of the thought process that they were going to convict. And I did not feel that way, along with one or two others of the 12 person pool. And we ended up acquitting that person after time. But jury fatigue is a very real thing, right? Like, you're tired of the process. Like you said, it's been a long process. You've been listening to a lot of things. And the truth is, these people want to go home. They want to go back to their regular lives. Even if they're going home and they're told you can't talk about the case or this, that, whatever, like, fatigue is a real thing. They want to go back to their jobs and their lives.
1: Well, here's the thing. Like, they deliberated for 18 hours. In my mind, I'm like, I think you've got more in you, you know, because the longest deliberation was 4.5 months.
0: Yeah.
1: And you went for 18 hours.
0: But you're talking about people that are having disagreements face to face. And that's difficult for a lot of people. Some people enjoy that and will never bend or compromise or change their thinking. And other people, like, they'll do whatever it takes to get out of that situation. Think of, like, a trapped animal.
1: Well, so that's what I was thinking. So I am a persuasive person. If you put me in a room like that, I'm going to go in and I'm going to go hard. And if I see you swaying, I'm going to go in even harder. Now, what are you doing? You have dissonant personalities like that altogether.
0: I was going to say, I don't think that that's necessarily the best way to handle it. I mean, what we did was we had charts and we had graphs and we made lists, right? So the first thing we did was, who says guilty, who says not guilty? And then what are the primary reasons why you're saying one thing or the other?
1: So
0: and then
1: we would come to a conclusion?
0: Discuss each issue there.
1: Is this a mistrial or do you think they come to a conclusion?
0: But I think that some people were not happy. I think it's going to be a mistrial. I have to tell you, it's a very complex trial. Good luck.
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6: When was the last time that you were really sick, but you had to do something anyway? 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
1: When was the last time you were super sick or injured and you still had to pull through? You know that feeling. You feel disgusting, but you have no choice but to show up. The U.S. Open is going on now. One of the biggest tennis stars in the world, Novak Djokovic, is out. And he went out in the first round, first time in over 20 years. Now, the big story, is he healthy? Because before the match, he had made this comment.
2: Always one of the goals when I was younger, you know, trying to have long career, trying to have more shots at Grand Slams and stay healthy long enough so that I can, you know, perform for as many years as possible.
1: And we don't know what's wrong, but this is not a one-time thing. He kept getting sick at all the bins around the court throughout the match.
0: I mean, he's getting old. I mean, he's just older.
1: He's 39. I don't think it's that.
0: Play tennis for 3 hours at that kind of level at 39 and tell me you don't think it's that. I mean, what? You think he's dying? You think he's got a tumor or something?
1: No, I think he's got like a repeating flu. He's just not letting it heal.
0: The repeating flu.
1: Yeah, that's a thing.
0: Over the fact of, like, you know, he's just facing people that are younger, faster at this point. It's harder to keep up that kind of work.
1: But you know, like when you're sick and you got to show up. That's the worst feeling in the world, because you know, like, you have no choice and you are functioning at like 13%.
0: Well, a lot of performers, right? A lot of, you know, athletes, if they don't have it, they'll know early on and then they'll just pull themselves out. I mean, I give them a lot of credit for getting up there competing, because you never know what will happen in sports. But, you know, like other people, they get up there, they're like, oh, my back isn't right or this isn't right. And they just pull themselves out quickly. So, I mean, what choice do you have, right? That's competition.
1: Right. But like the average person, when you're sick,
0: yeah,
1: what do you do? Like, I'm trying to think. There's been two major times in my life where I was so sick I should not have been at something, or I was injured and I should not have done something.
0: Just twice. I mean, we work in a business where we never call in. Like, you've been sick here before.
1: Yeah, but that's
0: snots,
1: like, I can still function.
0: Ready to go to the bathroom, go throw up.
1: It's happened. But one time, it was the, I didn't know it. But I had won the company, the employee of the year. And I was so sick during the day, during the show.
0: Yeah.
1: And I was like, I can't go tonight to the party. I can't go. It's that they announced it at the Christmas party. I was like, I can't go.
0: You have to go.
1: And everybody like, you have to go. You have to go. And I'm like, I couldn't even breathe. I was so dizzy. And you know what happened?
0: Yeah, you went.
1: I went. I won.
0: Yeah.
1: I took a drink out of the cup. Everybody drinks out of the cup. It's kind of the thing. Everybody got sick.
0: This is a massive trophy.
1: Yes.
0: They fill it with terrible beer.
1: True.
0: And then Anna drank from it, and then they all passed it around the building. This is before I was here.
1: Yeah.
0: And the story lives on, and everybody was sick for the next 2 weeks.
1: Yeah.
0: I will never drink out of that cup. I don't care who wins. I don't care what happens. Like, I will never, ever, ever drink out of that cup. It's repulsive to me.
1: And the only other time I could think that was, and to this day I debate if it was a mistake, is when I blew out my knee. I had ACL meniscus. I needed to have surgery. And I did it at the beginning of October. But we had plans to go to Disney World in December. And I didn't want to cancel the trip, even though the doctor said I needed to have the surgery.
0: It's a rough go.
1: Yeah.
0: The knee is a lot bigger operation than a lot of people think and plan for.
1: And I said, you know what? I'm just going to chill on this ACL, broken meniscus for the next 2 months. The doctor's like, I don't suggest it, but if you really want to do it, yeah. And we went to Disney. My 3 years later, my knee has never been right again.
0: Right.
1: I had the surgery after we got back from Disney, and it is not right. To this day, I can't walk downstairs right.
0: I honestly just applaud people that are like professional athletes when it comes to that, because the same thing. I had a knee rebuilt, and it's never felt the same again after in my life. I think you have to be a different kind of committed. You really do.
1: I agree. Yeah. When were you sick and you still showed up? You still did the thing. 1-800-330-9999.

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1: There's no way around it. Sometimes, even when you're really sick, you still have to show up to an event, something for your kids. What was it? 1-800-330-9999. Will?
2: I had a high fever on moving day. The lease ended that night. It was a mess.
3: I've been sick on moving day before.
1: That's a terrible day to be sick.
3: It is a horrific day to be sick, and you have no choice. If you have friends helping you, then you know that they've made the time in their schedule to do it, so it's now or never. And if you don't stay in the fight on moving day, your friends will most certainly fade. So you have to be putting in the effort and leading and telling them where to go with what and making sure people aren't just, you know, ramming your dressers through your walls. If you have professionals, same thing. You have to be watchful, even when they're moving the vehicle in your neighborhood or whatever. But if it's just you, you're probably on a deadline with that vehicle, with the rented van or the truck, and you got to get it done.
1: Doesn't matter how sick you are.
3: Right. You're going to work in a day or two, right? Like, you're back to your regular life in a minute. You didn't stop the rest of the stuff.
1: You have to walk out of there and hand over keys that night. It's got to be empty, that place.
3: Yeah, that's rough, man.
2: It was.
1: When were you sick, but you still showed up to the event? 1-800-330-9999.

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1: Everybody's got that story. The one time that you were super sick, but you showed up anyway and you did what you had to do.
0: Remember Michael Jordan when the Bulls and he had the flu? Probably not. You don't remember. But it was incredible, Anna. And it was also gross if you were watching the cameras.
1: Well, that's the whole thing with this past week. The U.S. Open is going on and Novak Djokovic, you know, he was eliminated in the first round, first time in 20 years. But you could see him being sick on the sidelines in the garbage bins. And you're like, this poor dude. When did you show up even though you were really too sick to be there? 1-800-330-9999.
2: I was putting together an event for the CEO and CFO of the company. And while putting together the event, I was moving a movable wall and I tore my toenail off. Everyone kept saying I should go to urgent care to get it checked out, but I needed to make sure that I set up the room and I made a good impression. I did go to urgent care later that day. The event went really successful. I was really happy. And now I am on a track for leadership, but I did lose my toenail in the process.
0: They can't do all that much for you once the toenail comes off, right?
2: No, so, they couldn't. And yeah, that's what one of the porters said during that time.
0: Right.
2: And I was like, well, I could either try to, you know, get this opportunity and make a good impression, or I could go check on my toe. But my toe was killing me.
0: Yeah.
2: I've never been in so much pain in my life.
0: Yeah. Quid pro quo, though. Yeah. I'd be like, I'm moving into the corner office, or I'm putting this toe on you. Good for you. I would take notice of that. If somebody injured themselves slightly but kept working, I would think they were an idiot and try and order them away. But I understand what it is to be in charge of an event like that. So I would definitely take notice of that. I would.
2: Thank you.
0: Yeah, whether it's right or wrong. It might be wrong, Anna. But I would. I'd notice it.
1: Jessica, you were really sick, but you did it anyway. What was it?
3: I actually had the flu at my wedding. I don't even know if I wanted to throw up or I just wanted to run out and scream. It was just so much going on, and I couldn't wait for the day to be over with.
1: It's a nightmare situation, like getting sick before your wedding, because you don't know if it was always one of my biggest fears. Huh. Always.
0: Obviously, you can't do anything about it, right? You have to keep going. And then you're on the medication, and then, you know, you want to have a drink or two about it. Like, I'm sure there's parts of that day you don't even remember.
1: Yeah.
0: Right? Like, I mean... And then 30% of your wedding ends up with the flu after because you're contagious. Oh. Like, it's not like you had, like, the only thing worse I can imagine the bride having would be like Ebola, pink eye, you know, something like that. Everything else is kind of like, oh, she's got a cold. That's fine.
1: A cold is fine.
0: Yeah. The flu, like, we all missed work the next 10 days.
1: Yeah.
0: Rough.
1: When you have the flu bad and it's like 104 fever and you can't, like, oh, no.
0: It's terrible.
1: I'm sorry. You should get a do-over one day for an anniversary.
0: Mm-hmm.
1: Nick, how about you?
4: Every year, my company likes to do this whole big charity 10K run thing with prizes that you can win. First prize last year was a jet ski. I was signed up to run, but I had the worst chest cold I could ever imagine. The kind where your lungs are so tight you can barely breathe. But I did it anyway, and I won. But then I had to go to the hospital afterwards because I was barely standing up. So,
0: you know, the first mile or two, you're like, there's no way I'm going to make it. Like, I'm going to die right mm-hmm. here. And then I would imagine it probably cleared out
1: sometimes
0: for a good amount of the race. But then the fatigue when you are not well. What did
4: but
0: you get?
4: I won.
0: Though? What did
4: I
0: you
4: got
0: get?
4: A jet ski.
0: I mean, the year before it was a jet. You got the jet ski.
4: Yeah,
0: that's
1: worth it.
0: Awesome.
1: It's worth it. I used to teach Zumba. I used to have that problem all the time. If I was really sick, I never wanted to call out, or it was too late. I didn't want to cancel the class, and I would show up to do it.
0: Ugh.
1: Oh, it was the worst.
0: Imagine though, if every time you showed up, right, on those days that you didn't want to do it, they gave you a jet ski.
1: I know, it would be so much cooler.
0: It's a cool incentive.
1: I would have like

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1: There is nothing cooler than being able to citizen arrest somebody.
2: That's your statement, and you have never done it, by the way. Just want to point that out.
1: It's a dream.
2: You have an obsession with wanting to do it.
1: I want to be able to citizen arrest somebody.
2: You would not have done that in this situation. You would have not.
1: Raven,
2: this person would have turned around and...
1: No, they would not have.
2: And taken you out.
1: They would have

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1: When the opportunity arrives,
2: Anna and Raven in the morning. Yeah. Start every morning in the Midlands with a laugh.
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4: 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Its symptoms are so subtle, it's called the disease that whispers, but it's one of the leading causes of cancer death in American women. 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
0: I didn't see the other one. I love the new Armani. I got it from my wife, too. Very nice.
1: Listen, the power of you were given the opportunity to citizen arrest somebody.
0: I wasn't given the opportunity to anything. What if I make a false accusation?
1: Okay, even if you did not feel comfortable confronting the person and say,
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1: It's fascinating how divided people are on our social media pages at Anna and Raven.
0: Show being
1: Raven saw
0: the day after.
1: A lady stealing
0: the
1: perfume
0: Anna show.
1: From an Ulta store.
0: I'm pretty sure. I'm situationally aware. I see things around me. I pay attention to things.
1: And I said you should have immediately citizen arrested the woman.
0: That's what I'm doing. Oh, Armani, you're our hero. Thanks.
8: Hands up, ma'am. Stop right there.
0: Yeah, right. Sir, you know what? You saved us. You get your perfume and cologne selection. I mean, that's the thing. And somebody who's got slick.
8: Hands up,
0: like, she would have had an excuse. Prepared. She could have said, this is a bag of realized I was shopping. She didn't walk out of the building yet.
1: What would you have done in that situation? 1-800-330-9999. I'm looking at her Facebook page. Jennifer wrote, if you saw something, no, you didn't. Okay. I see what you did there, Jennifer. Robin, see something, say something. You have to report it to another employee or manager. Eureka, I would mind my business. Patricia, say something quickly. Well, I mean, it's amazing.
0: Here's the thing. You just don't know what happens. Like, so, I mean, you see these videos of people that they're like, hey, you stole something. And they go chase somebody out. And then they get run over by a car or something. Like, you know what I mean? Or this woman turns around and sprays me with mace in the line. And I'm just here trying to get perfume. Like, I don't know. And again, he turns around and then looks at me. It's like, not for nothing. Average white guy. I'm pointing fingers at people walking around me. Not cool. How's that look going to play out?
1: What would you do? 1-800-330

0: 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It's 93.5 The Bubble.
1: What if you had the opportunity to citizen arrest somebody after you saw a crime took place? Would you take advantage of that moment?
0: You don't have the opportunity. Police will tell you, do not citizen arrest anybody. You don't have the right to detain anybody if you're not actually an authority figure. But I acknowledge, I guess I could have said something.
1: So Raven saw a woman stealing perfume at an Ulta. And he's not sure, but he's pretty sure. He's pretty confident.
0: She was slick, man. Mm-hmm. And the things that I saw after, that was the thing. It was the information after. So the way she exited the store and the way I saw her waiting in the parking lot after, she clearly had an accomplice.

0: topless, and that was stuff that I didn't know until after, but she was good. She was skillful.
1: Now, would you have said something? Would you have reported her? Would you have citizen arrested her like I would have? because Raven didn't do anything. 1-800-330-9999. What would you do?
2: Honestly, I would have said something to the cashier, you know? Or like anyone, like a manager.
0: Well, I mean, at that point, if I'm talking to the cashier, the woman's already left. So I'm not sure what, you know, the circumstances of that. You know, what does that do for anybody at that point? They're not running out to the parking lot to check this woman.
1: Yeah, but they could have reported
2: it. That's true.
3: They could have reported to who?
1: I don't know.
0: Who are they going to report it to? The security department? There's no security department. It's Ulta.
1: I mean, she's doing, I mean, you're doing the Lord's work. So thank you very much for stepping up and saying that you would do that. I appreciate it.
0: Gideon, right. The Lord's work. I love it. All right, Henry, tell me, you're there at the store. You think this woman has just pocketed perfume. This is a grown woman. What are you going to do in that circumstances?
1: Citizen arrest.
0: No.
4: You should do what every common sense person should. Tell an employee, at the very least. These Ulta stores are number one places for shoplifters. Their teams, their organized crime, they carry on and act like fools and idiots. So you get intimidated and don't want to get involved. But you pay for that. What do you think? Do you know what these stores call the inventory that gets stolen by employees and by shoplifters? They call it shrink. Mm-hmm. The inventory in the store shrinks. And you pay for that. I pay for it, just like we pay for insurance fraud and all the other things that other people get away with who think they're entitled or they don't have to earn things like you or I do.
0: Yeah.
4: And it's not fair.
0: Yeah. No, so fair's got nothing to do with it. I mean, I acknowledge that, Henry. Fair's got nothing to do with it. It's also not necessarily my job to save the world. Not to say that I'm not trying to do good things in the world, but like, you know, like cars get stolen, right? Or mufflers get taken off cars and insurance goes up. Like, it's not all my responsibility. But if I saw somebody with a hacksaw under your car, I would call the police.
1: If I looked at between Facebook and all the calls coming in, and you know how they always say there's two different kinds of people? There's two different kinds of people. Those that would report and those that wouldn't. And then there's me that would have citizen arrested.
0: Let's say I say something and they open the bag and it's not in there.
1: And then you could say, I'm sorry, I was wrong.
0: Oh, my gosh. Right? And that would be totally fine. Everybody would be fine with that.
1: David, what would you have done?
5: I probably would have just done nothing. It's not my business.
1: I mean, it's the truth. I think most people are like you, Raven. We're like, they don't want to get involved, and it has nothing to do with them.
0: Listen, if I was certain, 100% certain of what I saw, I might feel a little bit differently, right? But there's always that chance that maybe your eyes are fooling you. Again, she was very slick, very schooled. It was when I put together all the information after that I became more certain.

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4: You know what you can try?
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1: You decide the outcome.
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4: Every day a couple joins us to let us know what their disagreement is about, and then it's up for you to decide who's right. Bill and Brittany, what's going on?
5: So our 7-year-old has an obsession with bugs, not collecting bugs like most kids, but actually killing bugs. He's really obsessed with it, and it's starting to concern me, to be exact. He'll use a hammer. He gets excited with stepping on it. He'll come across the room. And he'll actually have a tantrum if someone kills a bug before him. And that's where my concern is, because I'm starting to think, like, well, maybe this is the first sign of maybe a serial killer. I don't know. I'm just a little worried.
0: Right. Fair enough. How old is he?
5: 7.
4: Okay.
0: 7. Bill, what do you think about this? What's going on?
6: Yeah, I really don't see that it's that big of a deal. I'm pretty sure every little boy has killed ants with like a magnifying glass using the sun. You know what I'm talking about?
4: Yeah, but didn't your wife say he used a hammer?
6: Well, yeah, he gets a little bit creative with it, but he's not like pulling the wings off of butterflies or anything, and he's not killing anything bigger than that, like a squirrel or, God forbid, like a dog or something. He's just doing cockroaches, ants. You know, and he's always cleaning up after himself when he does it. So I don't know.
0: Gets rid of the evidence.
6: A lot of little boys do it, you know. They squash bugs, they squash cockroaches. They think it's fun, and they grow out of it. It's really not that big of a deal.
0: Okay, so let's clarify here. So it's bugs, all right? You said it was bugs.
4: Not dogs.
0: Yeah. It's only, right, obviously. Oh, my God, how horrific, because then, you know, we would have to report you to somebody.
4: Yeah.
0: But, okay, so these bugs, I mean, we look at all these bugs as being, like, detrimental. Are they the common bugs that people don't want? Like you mentioned, roaches. Clean that up if that's in your house. But, I mean, like, we're talking like spiders and ants and stuff like that.
6: Yeah, it's pretty much exactly. It's just that. Now, like, I don't think this is something that we shouldn't talk to him about, of course, like, so that we know, hey, son, we don't want this to evolve into something bigger than this. But I don't think it's a big deal if he squashes a spider or a cockroach every so often. And like I said, he always cleans up after himself. So I definitely appreciate that part.
4: Okay. I don't know if that's a selling point, Bill, at all, honestly. And Brittany, you think this is a gateway? This is a gateway to bigger problems down the line.
5: Yes, especially to cry because your dad stepped on the cockroach before you got to it. That makes me concerned.
4: I don't know. It's like when you go to an elevator and you push the button before your kid gets to, and they freak out because they wanted to push the button. I guess it's different when it's bugs.
0: Well, I mean, is he torturing them, right? Like, I mean, is it a situation like that? So you mentioned the magnifying glass and ants, and, you know,

0: Well, listen, we don't think of ants as having any sort of feelings or whatever. I think scientifically they don't, is what the theory is. They don't.
1: We don't know.
0: They can't feel anything.
1: We can't speak on behalf of an ant. Right,
0: so what I'm saying is, he's not torturing these creatures, right? He's just eliminating them from your household or from his pathway. What?
2: That's what I was doing. Yeah.
0: Okay. A sidebar on this, we were in the yard and we were with Jaden and he's two and we were talking about how pretty these butterflies were. They were actually moths. And then he all of a sudden stepped on them and we gave him a full lecture about it. But he's not seven chasing them across the room trying to destroy them.
1: Is this normal? What do you think? 1-800-330-9999. It's a couple's court.
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5: Did you know? Ovarian cancer is one of the leading causes of cancer death in American women. 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
12: Is squishing bugs a gateway for your child becoming a serial killer?
13: I mean, I don't even like that term that we're throwing it around loosely and just having fun with it. But is it an indication that there's something else going on? Right now, Bill says our son isn't torturing bugs, but he is killing them, and he seems to be getting creative with it.
12: Brittany, I don't think it's going to lead to something. But yeah. He used a hammer, Raven. That's pretty... Okay, so Brittany says that this is a problem, like the fact that he's become obsessed with this.
13: Yeah.
12: But Bill says this is what little boys do. What do you think? 1-800-330-9999. Rosa?
14: I don't know whose side I am on. I mean, they're on the air talking about cockroaches. Son killing cockroaches. Get rid of the cockroaches!
13: I'm with you on the cockroaches. Right, yeah. Okay.
12: Yeah, but he's squishing bugs.
13: And I like the way that you say cockroaches.
12: A cockroach.
13: Right, but, he's killing bugs, basically. Do you think that that's an indication?

0: imagine that there's something else going on, or is their son just being a little boy?
1: I think if you hit him with the hammer, there's something else going on.
0: Okay. All right. Well, thanks for the call. All right, cockroaches.
2: A cockroach.
0: Oh, you do it well.
2: Whose side are you on? 1-800-330-9

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1: Would you be concerned if your 7-year-old son had a fascination with squishing bugs?
0: Yeah, I mean, they're concerned right now because they feel like it might be a little bit more than that. Brittany says that their son is squishing bugs. That's one thing, right? But he gets upset if somebody else kills a bug and he doesn't get to do it. He's used things like a hammer, shoes, all those different things. Bill says, this is just a kid. Like a magnifying glass over an anthill, he's just exploring with these things. I don't think it's going to be something else. But she says, let's not find out.
1: Right.
0: Let's do something about this now.
1: Is she overreacting? What do you think? 1-800-330-9999. Hey, it's Anna and Raven. Whose side are you on?
2: I think that I'm on the wife's side. First of all, the fact that the kid cleans it up is not something to praise.
0: Right.
2: And an exterminator would be probably the first route I would go with the cockroach situation. But yeah, that's not normal behavior.
0: Bill, what do you say? Whose side are you on today?
3: I know Anna, and I'm on the guy's side. Let that little boy kill bugs. And, you know, growing up as a boy, what's happening? We're demasculating the boys.
0: That's it. And we're telling them not to clear bugs.
3: Killing the bugs away from them is just, you know, it's wrong.
0: James, what do you think? Whose side are you on today?
4: I am on the mother's side. I actually think the father had a little bit of a point when he said, you know, it's not like it's going to evolve into anything, but you know what? Maybe it will. Maybe he'll decide he wants to bully someone someday. But just the fact that it may not be a big deal, but just the fact that the parents don't want him to do it and he's doing it anyway, that's a compulsion problem. And also, he's not listening. I think, you know, they should make him eat the bug that any bug that he kills. No, I'm just kidding.
0: That's how parents used to get you to stop smoking, right? They'd make you eat the cigarette.
1: Well, yeah, but I don't. All right.
4: Right, okay. That's perfect.
5: The verdict is in. Jury foreman, what are the results?

0: Brittany, our audience agreed with you. There is nothing wrong with having a conversation with your son about compassion and the right way to be treating all animals. So taking a hammer and, you know, slamming an ant, you're right, is not normal and it's not nice. And you should definitely let him know that.
1: Yeah, you want to teach empathy, obviously, right? Respect for all living things.
2: Yes. Thank you guys for understanding. I'm thinking about therapy at this point.
1: Well, I mean, that might be a jump too far, yeah, right? But let's talk to him about it first. Certainly at 7, maybe you can mention it to the school nurse or a guidance counselor if you have one, and kind of go from there, and they can see whether or not they're seeing any behavior like that at school, too, before we, like, you know, commit them. Bill, the votes didn't go your way. People think that it's worthy of a conversation or whatever. I mean, at least your eyes were open enough that you made the phone call. So obviously you think to yourself, there might be something weird here.
3: Yeah, and honestly, if my wife is really that concerned about it, then I'm more than happy to support following up on this and getting our kids some help.
0: Okay, great. If you have a problem too, send an email, couplescore@annonraven.com.
1: I don't know if I'm comfortable with getting some help, but certainly having a talk. A talk is good.

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2: You having a baby this weekend? 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

0: day.
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1: Being criticized is something that kind of get used to if you put your life on the air every single day. Being made fun of because I have an alarm clock from the 90s wasn't on my bingo card for this month, Raven.
0: Yeah, you know, I mean, sometimes things happen. They find things in photos or they talk about things that we talk about and they go, wait a minute, that's nothing like I've got going on in my life.
1: So everybody apparently in the world uses their iPhone or their phones as an alarm clock. And good for you. I'm glad that works. But I can tell you something. For the last 15 years, I've been getting up at 3:40 in the morning to come to work, and I've never overslept once in my life. And you want to know why? Because I got an alarm clock that blares throughout the entire house if I don't shut it off every morning.
0: You know, I think everybody is familiar with the sound of old school alarm clocks, but they're jarring. Right? Yep. They're not pleasant whatsoever. I think that you could probably find a doctor that would say it's not healthy for you to wake up that way, but they can be effective.
1: Yeah, we were posting pictures of what we have on our nightstand, and everybody was commenting about, like, what was that clock from 1994? I'm like, yeah, kind of is.
0: But in your house, you got to go with something that works for you, right? It's your house. It's your life.
1: Well, that's the thing. It's like there are some things in your home, if you look around, they are old. They are outdated, but they are tried and true. What is that for you? You're never getting rid of it. 1-800-330-9999. Charlie.
2: We have a two-story that was built back in the 70s, and they built an intercom system into the house. You can buzz the kitchen. You can, like, buzz the front entry. It's old. It's clunky. It's the best thing ever for our family, and I will never get rid of this. That intercom stays.
0: I love that. I want that.
1: An intercom.
0: Yeah. I mean, we have phones. Yeah. We could text, but intercom, so much better.
1: Where did we? Well, we have the inside our home. We have cameras. So you can talk through, like, the phone through the cameras.
0: Yeah.
1: So I like when I see, like, one of the girls sitting at the kitchen table and I'm here at work and I'll just go on. And I'll be like, this is gone.
0: Make voices.
1: Yeah. And then, like, you know, then you see them, like, looking around and they're like, Mom, stop watching me. It's creepy.
0: Right. I love the idea of walking up, though, and it being that, like, that old buzzer sound type thing, like you would try to get into your friend's security building or something.
1: Absolutely.
0: Love that.
1: Yeah. Raya, how about you? What's the most outdated thing in your house? You're never getting rid of it.
3: My grandmother had this old handheld cheese grater, and I'm not even talking about the ones that are shaped like a little pyramid. It's like a sheet of metal with a handle on it, and I love it. That cheese grating is so smooth and perfect. And my kids are like, ew, get the bag cheese. That's gross. But it is perfect. I mean, obviously I wash it, but man, the cheese comes out so beautiful. Never getting rid of it.
0: It sounds like a plate of murder or like those things terrify me. They really do.
1: Oh, I've sliced open my hand many times. I remember when mandolins were in. I remember I registered for my wedding for a mandolin. I don't know if they're still in, but it was something I really needed. That I almost took off like a sliver of my pointer finger.
0: Oh, yeah.
1: First and last time I ever used that thing. Guaranteed it cost like $200 at a time.
0: Permanent injury.
1: Yeah.
0: Yeah.
3: For sure. It's not a safe thing, but it does really do the job.
1: Probably
3: this before
1: now.
3: Safety was really a thing, you know.
1: 1-800-330-9999. It's old, but you're never getting rid of it. It's in your house. What is it? 1-800-330-9999.
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1: If my mom makes me something and she makes it in one of those old school remember like the Corral dishes with like the glass top on it?
0: Oh, I love those.
1: She's never getting it back.
0: The casserole.
1: Yeah, it lives at my house now, that dish.
0: See, a lot of people tell me that they don't make them now as good as they used to, even when you get the expensive ones.
1: Yeah.
0: I used to have a friend. They had a dumbwaiter system in their house.
1: Get out of here.
0: Yeah, I mean, it seemed incredible at the time, right? I mean, they would ride up and down in it when they were little, and I found that to be, you know, incredibly dangerous and claustrophobic causing, but... You know, when you look at it as an adult, you're like, that's not practical. I'd rather have closets on this floor and the next floor in that space area. But at the time, I thought, wow, are you guys rich?
1: You know, there's some things that even though they're old and they're in your house, you're never getting rid of them because you love them. What is that item for you?

0: We're waking up the Midlands. It's Anna and Raven on 93.5 The Bubble.
1: Timeless. There's just some items around your house that you've had for a bazillion years and you're never getting rid of it because older is better.
0: You know, houses change, right? Styles change over the years. My grandmother used to have built-in bookcases on both sides of her fireplace. So the fireplace mantle was very ornate. If you went into a house like that now, I guarantee you a contractor would be like, we're ripping all this out.
1: 100%.
0: We're going to take down this wall right here.
1: Yeah.
0: It's going to be great. It's going to be open. Big bay window.
1: Right. Everybody keeps making fun of me because I still use like an old school alarm clock. Like the Yeah, it's because it wakes me up every day. I've never been late for work in my life.
0: Some things in your house, if they're good, they're good. Why fix it if it ain't broke?
1: What's that thing for you? 1-800-330-9999.
2: The Hamilton Beach blender. I think I've had it since college.
0: You know.
2: From the 70s.
0: You're going to laugh, but we did a bit about, I don't know, a month ago or something like that, where we had to go to the thrift shop and buy something we thought was going to make money. And I found an Art Deco chromed Hamilton Beach mixer stand up. And I paid $20 for it. Everybody told me it's not worth nothing. There's no way my wife's going to allow it in my house. I've hid it in the garage right now because I like it.
1: Okay.
0: I like it.
1: Some of those old appliances, they're just so good.
0: Yeah, don't judge me. I like it. I'm going to find a use for it somewhere. Nicole. What's that old, outdated thing in your house? Doesn't matter. You're not getting rid of it because it works for you.
3: I'm never getting rid of it. It is the giant wooden fork and spoon, like in Everybody Loves Raymond. We have them hanging up on our walls.
0: Are these the ones that you use in the large wooden salad bowl, or are these the ones that are like decorative in the size of like a pitchfork?
3: Yeah, they're probably like 4 foot tall, I would say. They were from Italy. Like, they're authentic. They're from Italy, and they were in my grandparents' house my entire life growing up. And then my grandfather was getting dementia and put them in the garbage. So I yanked them out and put them in our house when we bought it. And they've been there for 20 years.
0: So if you ever have to toss the salad in your entire garden.
1: Correct.
0: Now you have it.
1: Absolutely.
0: I love it.
3: Yeah.
0: Thanks for the call.
1: Denise, what's in your house? It's old, but you're never getting rid of it because it's the best.
4: Well, it wasn't in my house. It was in my neighbor's house growing up, but it was a chute that went from like the second floor and the first floor to the basement. So you could throw all your clothes down.
0: Oh, yeah. Yeah,
4: the laundry. And having to lug it through all the floors.
0: Yes.
1: I would love one of those to this day.
0: Yeah.
1: I wish that my house had one of those.
0: You know,
1: why
0: half
1: did
0: the
1: they
0: time,
1: stop making them?
0: You know what they did is they put the air conditioning ductwork down that chute.
1: That was
0: what
1: a
0: they
1: mistake.
0: Did. You'd rather be hot but not have to carry clothes.
1: Yep.
0: But, Wally, what do you have at your house? It's old, but you ain't getting rid of it.
5: I have a really old vacuum cleaner that just it gets my carpet so clean, I don't want to get rid of it. The thing has to be like 30 years old. I got it at a thrift shop, so the fact that it was old when I got it and it still works wonderfully, I think there's something magical about this thing, and I don't want to get rid of it.
0: New vacuums are garbage. They are 100% garbage. You go through them every couple of years. I hate them. They're clunky. They're all plastic. An old Kirby or an Electrolux. Remember they used to sell those things door to door?
1: I was just Googling, do people still sell vacuums door to door?
0: I can recall very plainly my mother buying one and the argument going on for like a month because of what she agreed to pay for that vacuum. And my stepfather coming home and being like, wait a minute, what? What?
1: Right.
0: And it was like, it was a lot of money, man. And I got to tell you, that thing weighed 1,000 pounds, but it could suck the dirt right out. I mean, I don't care how deep your carpet was. Like, it would just lift it right out. Bye. They'd come in, they'd dump dirt all over your floor, right? Do the demo. You'd be like, oh my gosh.
1: So good.
0: Start vacuuming the chair.
1: Yeah.
0: It was crazy.

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9: If you looked at a day to play me over the last month, this would be your absolute best day to play me.
8: Behind the scenes here. Raven has been so scattered and frantic.
9: That's not normally like me.
8: No. Usually his favorite line is, you scared? And I said it to him earlier today, and he was not happy when I said that to him.
9: That's true.
8: Yeah, his son is getting married on Friday. So he's actually going to be out the next couple days. So this is your chance to take him down before the Labor Day weekend. If you know your stuff and you want to enter to win all this cash, you can text CBR for Can't Beat Raven to 1-800-330-9999. 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

0: 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Ann and Raven, right now.
1: Can't beat Raven.
2: $2,900 on the line today for Can't Beat Raven. Jen, you ready to play?
3: Yes, I am.
2: If there was ever a good day to take Raven down, it's today because he is on tilt. He's all nervous. His son's getting married, and he's kind of frantic.

0: Yeah, I'm kind of all over the place. So good day to play.
1: All right, thanks.
2: Can you please ask him to leave the room?
1: Raven, please leave the room.
0: You got it. Good luck. $2,900. Here we go.
2: All right. So Raven is walking out of here. When that door closes, he won't be able to hear us, Jen. We're in a soundproof studio. I'm going to ask you 5 pop culture questions. You have 3 seconds to answer each one. He'll come back in, get the same questions. Whoever gets the most right wins. Ties go to Raven, okay?
1: Okay.
2: Number one, Travis Kelce debuted his first Tommy Hilfiger ad, and with him, his rumored new fluffy white puppy. How many cats does Taylor Swift famously have?
1: 5.
2: Number 2, Kelly Clarkson said goodbye to her daytime talk show this week and sang the song Golden during her final Kellyoke segment. Golden is from what Netflix hit movie?
1: K-pop Demon Hunters.
2: Number 3, Dolly Parton's estate announced a global festival that will happen over 2 weekends in 2 different locations next year. It's going to be called Dolly Fest. It's going to be held in Nashville and what other city?
1: Oh, God. LA? I don't know.
2: Number 4, Lionel Messi announced his retirement from the international team that he plays for. What country is that? The international team.
1: Argentina.
2: And number 5, after backlash over hateful statements he had made in the past, John Galliano pulled out of the Met Gala. Name one of the French fashion houses where he was the creative director.
1: Fendi. I have no idea.
2: Okay. Let me bring Raven back in. Raven!
0: Go.
2: Okay, here we go. 2 out of 5 for Jen.
0: Not great. Let's see how I do. Here we go.
2: Number 1, Travis Kelce debuted his first Tommy Hilfiger ad, and with them, his rumored new fluffy white puppy, who's also rumored to be named Wendy.
0: Okay.
2: How many cats does Taylor Swift famously have?
0: Is it 3?
2: Yes. Can you name them?
0: Olivia Benson.
2: Yep.
0: No.
2: Meredith Grey and Benjamin Button.
0: That's it. Meredith Grey. That one I knew. Benjamin Button. Didn't know that.
2: Number 2. Kelly Clarkson said goodbye to her daytime talk show this week and sang the song Golden during her final Kellyoke segment.
0: All she does is win, man. I'm rooting for Kelly Clarkson, whatever she does.
2: She's wonderful. Golden is from what Netflix hit movie?
0: K-pop Demon Hunters.
2: Yep. Number 3. Dolly Parton's estate announced a global festival that will happen over 2 weekends in 2 different locations next year called Dolly Fest.
0: Mm-hmm.
2: Nashville and what other city?
0: It's going to be London.
2: It is.
0: Jolly old London. We're going international, Dolly.
2: Number 4. Lionel Messi announced his retirement from the international team he plays for. What country is that? The international team.
0: Argentina, right?
2: Yep.
0: I call him Lionel, like Lionel
2: no,
0: Richie.
2: No, his name is...
0: Godspeed, Lionel.
2: Leo. It's Leo.
0: Well, listen.
2: It's Leo.
0: I call him what I want. You
2: Number
0: do what
2: 5.
0: You want.
2: After backlash over hateful statements he made in the past, John Galliano pulled out of the Met Gala. Name one of the French fashion houses where he was the creative director.
0: I'll just guess Louis Vuitton.
2: No.
0: Gucci.
2: Christian Dior.
0: All right, Prada.
2: Givenchy. Any of those I would have
0: taken. Yeah, whatever. I don't know who he is.
2: Jen, 4-2 today. That's going to get you an Ann on Raven t-shirt.
1: Oh, all right. Well, congratulations, Raven, and have fun at the wedding.
0: Thank you so much. $3,000. That's the jackpot when the game returns Tuesday, Anna.

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1: Are you having a baby this weekend?
2: That's an exciting time, of course.
1: Maybe you're due this weekend. Maybe you're scheduled for a C-section on Friday or Monday or whenever. We want to hear your Labor Day delivery stories. If you deliver between Friday and Monday, call the show on Tuesday. Tell us what happened.
2: Yeah.
1: Yeah. And then you'll be in the running to win diapers.
2: I think we're naturally curious. That stops, though, at a certain point. Yesterday, Anna showed me a photo of the birth of Dakota.
1: Yeah.
2: I don't ever need to see that again.
1: He didn't like the umbilical cord. It was in black and white. It was in black and white.
2: Because I bet you there was a bunch of colors in there that you'd be like, what is that? Yeah. Oh, what is that?
1: I mean, he looked like he was going to vomit. I was like, this is what childbirth looks like in black and white.
2: I'm kind of
1: All right, you get the info at annaandraven.com.

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1: Big weekend. Raven's son is getting married.
0: Mm-hmm. Yeah, it's been a countdown. And I got to tell you something. I'm as tense right now for this reveal as I've been for anything in a long time.
1: Yeah, so Raven was on a quest to lose 12 pounds in 3 weeks because I told him that there was no way he could actually do it. And if he did, he would get two of my PTO days.
0: This was like a trap that you and my wife set me up on, an intervention. It felt like a betrayal. But the truth is now I'm happy I'm on a healthier path.
1: Listen, so people were criticizing me. Don't get me wrong.
0: No,
1: Alicia and I know what we're doing. Alicia and I have been together for a long time. We know what's up.
0: It's a weird thing about my psyche, obviously, is that if you tell me I can't do something, I want to do it. And that's why I'm so tightly wound at this moment.
1: Yeah.
0: I want to do it. I wish I had started earlier.
1: Of course.
0: I wish I had one more week on this because I would have nailed this goal. But now I don't know what's going to happen and I'm tense.
1: Alicia.
2: Hello.
1: Hi. How are you feeling?
2: Hi.
1: Are you ready for the wedding?
2: Yes.
1: Okay. Good. Raven is like in a panic over here about everything. You seem so much more calmer.
0: She is faking it. I don't know where all of a sudden she's like, yes, I'm ready. Like, you should have seen her last night and you should be reading my text messages.
2: Oh, no, I'm nauseous. That's why I'm so calm. Like, sick to my stomach, nauseous. My face is all broken out from the stress. It's awesome.
1: But it's here. You have to enjoy it. You know how fast it's going to go by.
2: Oh, I know. I'm trying to enjoy it. There's just a lot to do, Hannah. A lot.
0: Yeah.
1: It's going to be here before you know it, and it's going to be wonderful. Congratulations to both of you. I know it's a huge thing.
0: The kids booked their honeymoon last night at 9 o'clock, and we're like, yep, you're babysitting that week. it's kind of like a lot of moving parts now at this point.
1: On top of all that, Raven has been trying to lose weight. Now, I've only been seeing what he's been doing here. How has he been doing at home, Alicia?
2: He's been doing good. I mean, well, as far as eating, he just refuses to exercise. I don't know. I've been asking him for 6 months to lose weight for the wedding, and he just started. I told you when you challenged him, that was going to be what made him do it. But he won't exercise.
0: I had a lot of spare time this past week, to be fair, to exercise.
2: Instead of a 2-hour nap, he could take an hour nap and exercise.

0: Did you take a 2-hour nap at home?
1: When I had 3 hours sleep, yes. Yes, I did.
0: All right. So, Alicia, when we started back on August 11th, he weighed 226.6 pounds. He got all the way down to 216. He was within a pound and a half of his goal for the wedding. And then on Monday, he had gained 2.5 pounds back. So
2: I think that's because he was wearing jeans.
0: Okay, well,
2: honestly.
0: You know, are you wearing jeans today? Did you wear shorts?
1: I'm wearing, can you see through this shirt? Because it's one of the lightest shirts that I own.
0: Yeah, it's a linen shirt Raven is wearing.
1: Yeah, yes. And I'm wearing shorts, and I will remove my belt. If I had my mani-pedi yesterday, I would remove my socks as well, but I didn't. Oh. That's happening tomorrow.
0: All right.
1: So I'm going to leave the socks on, but the shoes are coming off.
0: All right. Well, I'm thankful for that at least.
1: Yeah. I'm also going to go to the bathroom again right after this phone call.
0: That was way too much information.
1: Nope, I'm going to do it.
0: Okay.
1: Yep.
0: Alicia, do you think he'll be able to lose the 4.2 pounds from Monday to today that he would need to secure two of my PTO days?
1: I'm going
0: to
1: check these numbers and look at the photos, by the way.
2: I'd like to say yes, but I know how hard it is. It would take me a month to lose 4 pounds.
0: Yeah. It would take every woman in the world like an exorbitant amount of time, but Raven maybe got a chance.
1: So now I'm the enemy because I'm not a woman.
0: But the funniest part, Alicia, is that all the advice that he's been given by fans and listeners, it's the most ridiculous, unhealthiest things. It's like only drink vitamin water. Mm-hmm. Just starve yourself for 2 days.
1: Right.
0: You got this. Eat nothing but celery and lettuce. I'm like, whoa. Like, I don't want him to die. I just want him to be healthy.
1: I've had more salads in the past 2 weeks than I've had in, I don't know, a very, very, very long time. And I tell you something, the healthier I get, the stinkier I become.
0: I guess that's true for everybody. All right, Alicia, we'll keep you updated on what happens. We're going to weigh him coming up next.

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1: Can he do it?
2: I want you to know that right now I'm thirsty and I won't drink and my lips are chapped and I won't put on lip balm. And you know something else?
1: Seriously?
2: I'm moving the scale back to my favorite spot, and then we can go on the spot with no carpet after that. But that's what we're doing.
1: So let me just fill you in on Carpet Gate. There was a lot of controversy because we had the scale on the carpet. And
2: that's
1: what
2: right.
1: we realized is that it kept fluctuating. And finally, listeners were like, it's because it's on carpet, guys. And we realized this. So I removed the carpet and Raven gained 4 pounds and had a heart attack.
2: Yeah. Well, first off, all right, it was industrial carpet. It's not like it's shag carpeted. It's unstable or whatever. Mm-hmm. And whatever. That carpet rule is dumb.
1: So,
2: and we took the average of all the numbers that we took.
1: I'm a good friend. So this is what we're going to do.
2: You're a good friend.
1: We're going to...

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1: This is why the robots can't be in charge in the future, right?
2: I love this place.
1: Anyway,
0: so if you've missed it,
1: I'm ready.
0: Raven has been on a quest to lose 12 pounds in 3 weeks. I said there's no way he can do this. Raven's wife and I have spoken behind the scenes that the only way that he would actually try to lose his weight for his son's wedding that's happening Friday night is if I
3: or GA,
0: said I would give him
3: subtle changes in vision.
0: Yeah, well, I had to be challenged and told that
1: I could not do it. There's actually a quote on the wall that says no possible way anyone can lose 12 pounds in 3 weeks.
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1: All right, hold on. So this is what we're going to do. He got the 218.8. He needs 214.6 to win the bet.
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1: 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Do I need to lower the bet? Is it too loud? Go lower the bet.
2: We have
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1: Women are doing this one thing on cruise ships that involves their bras and have a whole bunch of people arguing with each other online. And I read what it was and I thought to myself,
6: you still didn't do it.
1: Yeah. I learned that from my grandma.
6: So it looks like the next

0: 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It's Anna and Raven in the morning on 93.5 The Bubble.
1: Women have a unique problem where a lot of the clothes that are designed for them, dresses or slacks or whatever, don't have pockets. Skirts don't have pockets.
0: Yeah.
1: So that's why we have to carry all these purses around. But it's caused a major controversy because, I mean, growing up, my grandmother kept everything in her bra. If you needed anything, she would reach her hand down her blouse or her muumuu or whatever she was wearing, my nonna.
0: Okay.
1: And she would reach in between her bosom and she would pull it out for you like magic. It would be like finding toys under your Christmas tree on Christmas morning.
0: I mean, if it was my grandmother, I'd probably feel a little bit less of a certain way about it. It sounds weird, but I do understand the practicality.
1: Now, are we allowed to use our bras for storage? Because there's been a huge debate that's been sparked online because there's a cruise ship, Independence of the Seas, and they have to carry around these CPass cards, and they use the CPass cards to get drinks or get access to certain places.
0: Yeah. A lot of times it's a wristband or whatever. That would be a lot of cruise lines.
1: Right. But it's an actual card, kind of like a hotel card key. Mm-hmm. And women are storing them in their bras. And people are disgusted by this because it's like, well, you have to hand it to the bartender. You have to hand it at the restaurant. You got to use it all over. And it's, you know, in your sweat that's, you know, nestled in between your chest.
0: Yeah.
1: Yes.
0: Guys used to put their cash in their socks or the bottom of their shoe. You imagine that? That comes out all sweaty and whatnot. It's flat, it's folded up, and it's moist. You know that it came from somewhere not good.
1: When I was in college, because my grandmother taught me, my bra was my safe place where I would store many, many things.
0: Your safe place.
1: Cash, credit card or debit card.
0: Yeah, a personalized letter. Your last will and testament.
1: Lip balm, hair tie.
0: The answers to tomorrow's finals.
1: Now, my grandmother would have tissues. But, like, she would have enough to supply an entire classroom of children. I always wondered, did she have an entire Kleenex box in her bosom? But I would always just, like, fold up three or four and put them there. And I'll tell you what, if I got a sports bra on, I'm putting my cell phone right in my bra strap. Right in my bra strap because it's secure and it's big enough to hold it in place.
0: This is the new utility belt. Like, you're Batman.
1: Yes. So okay. I just don't understand why people are so disgusted. What's the difference if it's in your pocket or if it's touching your chest?
0: I'm not a cruiser. I've never done it before. I am somebody that spent plenty of time on resorts. I know what it is to be sweaty and oily. But you know what? All the things I've seen on the documentaries, seems like that's kind of low on the list of worries for people that are on cruise ships enjoying themselves.
1: What if they made a bra that had a pocket in it? It would solve all our problems.
0: Now you're on to something. You know, like sneakers, they have that little change thing. What if you had that on the front of your bra?
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1: When was the last time that you were really sick, but you had to do something anyway? 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This poor guy was throwing up on the court, and everybody was just like, he could do better.
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1: Yeah.
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1: When was the last time you were super sick or injured and you still had to pull through? You know that feeling. You're like, oh, you feel disgusting, but you have no choice but to show up. The U.S. Open is going on now. One of the biggest tennis stars in the world, Novak Djokovic, is out. And he went out in the first round, first time in over 20 years. Now, the big story, is he healthy? Because before the match, he had made this comment.
2: Always one of the goals when I was younger, you know, trying to have long career, trying to have more shots at Grand Slams and stay healthy long enough so that I can, you know, perform for as many years as possible.
1: And we don't know what's wrong, but this is not a one-time thing. He kept getting sick at all the bins around the court throughout the match.
0: I mean, he's getting old. I mean, he's just older.
1: He's 39. I don't think it's that.
0: Go play tennis for 3 hours at that kind of level at 39 and tell me you don't think it's that. I mean, what? You think he's dying? You think he's got a tumor or something?
1: No, I think he's got like a repeating flu. He's just not letting it heal.
0: The repeating flu.
1: Yeah, that's something.
0: Over the fact of like, you know, he's just facing people that are younger, faster at this point. It's harder to keep up that kind of work.
1: But you know like when you're sick and you got to show up? That's the worst feeling in the world because you know like you have no choice and you are functioning at like 13%.
0: Well, a lot of performers, right? A lot of, you know, athletes, if they don't have it, they'll know early on and then they'll just pull themselves out. I mean, I give them a lot of credit for getting up there competing because you never know what will happen in sports. But, you know, like other people, they get up there, they're like, oh, my back isn't right or this isn't right. And they just pull themselves out quickly. So, I mean, what choice do you have, right? That's competition.
1: Right. But like the average person, when you're sick,
0: yeah.
1: What do you do? Like, I'm trying to think. There's been two major times in my life where I was so sick I should not have been at something, or I was injured and I should not have done something.
0: Just twice. I mean, we work in a business where we never call in. Like, you've been sick here before.
1: Yeah, but that's
0: snots,
1: like, I can still function. I can still
0: ready
1: function.
0: Ready to go to the bathroom, go throw up.
1: It's happened. But one time, it was I didn't know it. But I had won the company, the employee of the year. And I was so sick during the day during the show.
0: Yeah.
1: And I was like, I can't go tonight to the party. I can't go. They announced it at the Christmas party. Mm-hmm. I was like, I can't go.
0: You have to go.
1: And everybody
0: you must go.
1: Like, you have to go. You have to go. And I'm like, I couldn't even breathe. I was so dizzy. And you know what happened?
0: Yeah, you went.
1: I went. I won.
0: Yeah.
1: I took a drink out of the cup. Everybody drinks out of the cup. It's kind of the thing. Everybody got sick.
0: This is a massive trophy.
1: Yes.
0: They fill it with terrible beer.
1: True.
0: And then Anna drank from it, and then they all passed it around the building. This is before I was here.
1: Yeah.
0: And the story lives on, and everybody was sick for the next 2 weeks.
1: Yeah.
0: I will never drink out of that cup. I don't care who wins. I don't care what happens. Like, I will never, ever, ever drink out of that cup. It's repulsive to me.
1: And the only other time I could think that was... And to this day, I debate if it was a mistake. Is when I blew out my knee, I had ACL meniscus. I needed to have surgery. And I did it at the beginning of October. But we had plans to go to Disney World in December. And I didn't want to cancel the trip, even though the doctor said I needed to have the surgery.
0: It's a rough go.
1: Yeah.
0: The knee is a lot bigger operation than a lot of people think and plan for.
1: And I said, you know what? I'm just going to chill on this ACL, broken and meniscus for the next 2 months. The doctor's like, I don't suggest it, but if you really want to do it, yeah. And we went to Disney.
0: Mm-hmm.
1: 3 years later, my knee has never been right again.
0: Right.
1: I had the surgery after we got back from Disney, and it is not right. To this day, I can't walk downstairs right.
0: I honestly just applaud people that are like professional athletes when it comes to that, because same thing. I had a knee rebuild, and it's never felt the same again after in my life. I think you have to be a different kind of committed. You really do.
1: I agree.
0: Yeah.
1: When were you sick and you still showed up? You still did the thing. 1-800-330-9999.
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1: There's no way around it. Sometimes, even when you're really sick, you still have to show up to an event, something for your kids. What was it? 1-800-330-9999. Will?
11: I had a high fever on moving day. The lease ended that night. It was a mess.
0: I've been sick on moving day before.
1: That's a terrible day to be sick.
0: It is a horrific day to be sick, and you have no choice. If you have friends helping you, then you know that they've made the time in their schedule to do it. So it's now or never. And if you don't stay in the fight on moving day, your friends will most certainly fade. So you have to be putting in the effort and leading and telling them where to go with what, and making sure people aren't just, you know, ramming your dressers through your walls. If you have professionals, same thing. You have to be watchful, even when they're moving the vehicle in your neighborhood or whatever. But if it's just you, you're probably on a deadline with that vehicle, with the rented van or the truck, and you got to get it done.
1: Doesn't matter how sick you are.
0: Right. You're going to work in a day or two, right? Like, you're back to your regular life
1: that
0: in a minute. You didn't stop
1: empty.
0: The rest of the stuff.
1: You have to walk out of there and hand over keys that night. It's got to be empty, that place.
0: Yeah, that's rough, man.
11: It was.
1: When were you sick, but you still showed up to the event? 1-800-330-9999.

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1: Everybody's got that story, the one time that you were super sick, but you showed up anyway and you did what you had to do.
0: Remember Michael Jordan when the Bulls and he had the flu? Probably not. You don't remember. But it was incredible, Anna. And it was also gross if you were watching the cameras.
1: Well, that's the whole thing with this past week. The U.S. Open is going on and Novak Djokovic, you know, he was eliminated in the first round, first time in 20 years. But you could see him being sick on the sidelines in the garbage bins. And you're like, this poor dude. When did you show up even though you were really too sick to be there? 1-800-330-9999.
2: I was putting together an event for the CEO and CFO of the company. And while putting together the event, I was moving a movable wall and I tore my toenail off. Everyone kept saying I should go to urgent care to get it checked out, but I needed to make sure that I set up the room and I made a good impression. I did go to urgent care later that day. The event went really successful. I was really happy. And now I am on a track for leadership, but I did lose my toenail in the process.
0: They can't do all that much for you once the toenail comes off, right?
2: No, so, they couldn't. And yeah, that's what one of the porters said during that time.
0: Right.
2: And I was like, well, I could either try to, you know, get this opportunity and make a good impression, or I could go check on my toe. But my toe was killing me.
0: Yeah.
2: I've never been in so much pain in my life.
0: Yeah. Quid pro quo, though. Yeah. I'd be like, I'm moving into the corner office, or I'm putting this toe on you. Good for you. I would take notice of that. If somebody injured themselves slightly but kept working, I would think they were an idiot and try and order them away. But I understand what it is to be in charge of an event like that. So I would definitely take notice of that. I would.
2: Thank you.
0: Yeah, whether it's right or wrong. It might be wrong, Anna. But I would. I'd notice it.
1: Jessica, you were really sick, but you did it anyway. What was it?
3: I actually had the flu at my wedding. I don't even know if I wanted to throw up or I just wanted to run out and scream. It was just so much going on, and I couldn't wait for the day to be over with.
1: It's a nightmare situation, like getting sick before your wedding, because you don't know if it was always one of my biggest fears. Huh. Always.
0: Obviously, you can't do anything about it, right? You have to keep going. And then you're on the medication, and then, you know, you want to have a drink or two about it. Like, I'm sure there's parts of that day you don't even remember.
1: Yeah.
0: Right? Like, I mean... And then 30% of your wedding ends up with the flu after because you're contagious. Oh. Like, it's not like you had, like, the only thing worse I can imagine the bride having would be like Ebola, pink eye, you know, something like that. Everything else is kind of like, oh, she's got a cold. That's fine.
1: A cold is fine.
0: Yeah. The flu, like, we all missed work the next 10 days.
1: Yeah.
0: Rough.
1: When you have the flu bad and it's like 104 fever and you can't, like, oh, no.
0: It's terrible.
1: I'm sorry. You should get a do-over one day for an anniversary.
0: Mm-hmm.
1: Nick, how about you?
4: Every year, my company likes to do this whole big charity 10K run thing with prizes that you can win. First prize last year was a jet ski. I was signed up to run, but I had the worst chest cold I could ever imagine. The kind where your lungs are so tight you can barely breathe. But I did it anyway, and I won. But then I had to go to the hospital afterwards because I was barely standing up. So,
0: you know, the first mile or two, you're like, there's no way I'm going to make it. Like, I'm going to die right mm-hmm. here. And then I would imagine it probably cleared out
1: sometimes
0: for a good amount of the race. But then the fatigue when you are not well. What did you get? I mean, the year before was a jet. You got the jet ski.
4: Yeah,
0: that's
1: worth it.
0: Awesome.
1: Worth it. When I used to teach Zumba, I used to have that problem all the time. If I was really sick, I never wanted to call out, or it was too late. I didn't want to cancel the class, and I would show up to do it.
0: Ugh.
1: Oh, it was the worst.
0: Imagine though, if every time you showed up, right, on those days that you didn't want to do it, they gave you a jet ski.
1: I know, it would be so much cooler.
0: It's a cool incentive.
1: I would have like seven jet skis.
0: I know.

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1: Mumford & Sons, it's Hozier, Rubber Band Man on 93.5 The Bubble. What's up? It's Kenzie popping in and feeling good. I'm wearing my jorts today, so you know when you're wearing your jorts, you're feeling real good. But anyway.

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Drive the Bubble, and Miley Cyrus, her new album, Bass Persuades, will be out this month, September 18th. I'm excited. I think that it's going to be definitely more of like the rock edge. That's kind of like what I'm getting from like the Black and White vibe. But we'll just have to wait and see.

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It could be yours with Can't Beat Raven tomorrow, 8:35. All you got to do is be smarter than the guy, okay? 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We're begging you to win this money. 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

That's like the whole country's response to flock cameras. Because of you, I'd never stay too close to the sidewalk. It's 93.5 The Bubble. But for real, Florida is going to get rid of some of those highway cameras, the flock ones. They're removing them because people are concerned about their privacy, right? And people are also destroying them and taking them down. So, listen, they can track vehicles across huge networks, which is, I guess, can be useful for some things. But understandably, it gives people the creeps, so...

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Instagram would like fake people to be a little more honest about being fake. 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They are planning to crack down on these AI created accounts that look like real humans without making it clear that they're AI. Now, listen, I have been duped by one or two AI videos of a person, and one was an animal. And no, it wasn't the one running away from the cops on a unicycle. I'm better than that. But listen, I think this is good because next thing, these AI things are going to make like dating profiles. Then you have to like ask like, okay, are you rendered or are you like real?

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If Columbia traffic suddenly feels like somebody's turned the difficulty setting up, hey, there's your supporting evidence right there.

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So you're like, okay, I don't need to sign up for another email. Yeah, you do. Okay, because we're not going to send it to you all the time. All right, we're not going to do daily emails. 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So all you're going to know is, you know, different contests we got going on. Maybe we've got some artist merch that we want to give away. 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

found out that you're doing something that's making something else worse. It's Kenzie, 93.5 The Bubble, and I've been having back pain for about 8 months now, and it's better than it was for sure. But something that I'll catch myself doing is like overstretching out my back. And then the next day, I'm like, why does it hurt more? Sometimes you don't need to stretch out. Sometimes you need to just sit and quit messing with things. Dominic Fike, baby doll.

93.5 The Bubble, and my iPad was completely dead about an hour ago. Now, if you have an iPad, you know they kind of take a while to charge. Well, I decided to put my laptop charger in it. It's at 100%, so I'm going to unplug that. I feel like that. You probably shouldn't use a laptop charger to charge a smaller device. Just, you know, advice for later, for someone else and for me.

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Well, it looks like America is becoming increasingly, what's the word I'm looking for? Suspicious? Yeah. Of the, you know, giant computer warehouses popping up everywhere. 93.5, the bubble. Half of people say that new data center construction is bad for the country. Well, 20% think it's good. Listen, between electricity, water use, land, AI expansion, apparently the cloud has developed a very, very visible basement.

Okay, this one is aggressively wholesome. It's 93.5 The Bubble. And when Ella Langley first moved to Nashville, her old teacher and mentor, known as Coach Pop, gave her his guitar. Now, after her shows in Auburn, she surprised him with a custom guitar of his own. And I don't know, it's just kind of like that full circle moment that

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1: Inside our home, we have cameras. So you can talk through like the phone through the cameras. When I see like one of the girls sitting at the kitchen table and I'm here at work, and I'll just go on, I'll be like, this is gone.
2: Make voices.
1: Yeah. 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
1: 19 people. 19 people. 93.5 The Bubble. 19 people are credited for this song. Humford & Sons, Hozier. 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

There are some sentences that you read and immediately wish that, you know, humanity had probably taken a different evolutionary path. Study 3-5, the bubble, and a registered registered offender, we'll say that, in California with a history of arrests for allegedly sniffing women's butts has been arrested again. Sir, listen, at some point, society should not...

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I said you look so fine that I really wanna make you mine. 4, 5, 6, come on and get your kicks. 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

Kenzie 93.5, The Bubble. I posted on my own Instagram story yesterday that, like, it was just, like, basically a boomerang of me, like, shaking my head with my eyes rolling in the back of my head. And that's because that's the way that the chorus of the song makes my brain feel. Zara Larsson, Midnight Sun.

If Jimothy the raccoon already had you emotionally compromised, I have some terrible news. It's 93.5 The Bubble, and you should meet Memers. 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So cancel any meetings because Memers exists.

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And I think that sounds a little exhausting for a Wednesday. 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Maybe today after work, I'll take a different way home. Or maybe I'll order a chicken sandwich instead of a burger. Or maybe I'll read all my emails today. 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

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It's Kenzie on 93.5 The Bubble, and Mylanta now has limited edition pumpkin spice and spiced apple cider liquid antacids. So you can apparently get heartburn from fall flavors and then treat the heartburn with more fall flavors. Yeah, the little, like, autumn soap.

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I'm out of here. Have a happy rest of your Wednesday. And hey, you still got some work left. Don't work too hard, but work hard enough that you get to keep your job. And don't forget to tell your dog I said hi.

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or may not have had a margarita at lunch. It's Krogan, 93.5 The Bubble. It was for official purposes, I promise. 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
1: Okay, so I was on Facebook Marketplace, and I saw somebody in my neighborhood posted a chandelier and a bench that they were giving away for free. And I was sitting on the toilet, so I literally ran out of the bathroom to go get my keys and ran to my car so I could go and make sure I got it.
0: And did you get it?
1: I did. I was so excited.
0: Just a little Wednesday cardio and some serious toilet to transaction time there. You must be like a runner.
1: That was my exercise.

happening this weekend, a 12:45 kickoff. And I got to be honest, this came in under the wire just days before a sold-out season opener. Phase one of the Williams-Brice renovations are officially done. It's 93.5 The Bubble. And here's a lesson for the rest of America and, like, all of government. Willie B.

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You can be on the lookout for new signage, upgraded bathrooms, a smoother game day experience, and 80,000 Gamecocks this weekend.

know if it was my headspace or season three just wasn't that good. I was not into it. It's Krogan, 93.5 The Bubble, season four of Ted Lasso is exactly the kind of positivity I need in my life right now. I'm having so much fun, and not just the show opener, but the entire season four trailer heavily features Mumford & Sons. This is Rubber Band.

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1: Scrolling through Match.com, and my finger accidentally hit the wink button on one of my daughter's friend's dad's profile who's on her soccer team.
0: I mean, it's awkward, but is he cute? Is this a Mr. Something for you?
1: No. Oh, I was mortified. I'm like, why can't it be like Facebook and you can take it back like the likes comment?
0: Have we seen him since?
1: No, this happened yesterday. I'll see him on Saturday.
0: Yo, my man is going to be dapper this Saturday. I can smell the Axe body spray on your daughter's friend's dad's profile. Labor Day weekend. I'm feeling good about this one.

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1: Inside our home, we have cameras. So you can talk through like the phone through the cameras. When I see like one of the girls sitting at the kitchen table and I'm here at work, and I'll just go on. I'll be like, this is gone.
2: Make voices.
1: Yeah. Then you see them like looking around and they're like, Mom, stop watching me. It's creepy.
2: Right.

had the best lunch at Old Mill Brew Pub this afternoon. It's 93.5 The Bubble, and man, is the Pond Trail not fantastic there in Lexington. Didn't even want to come to the office. It's Krogan, 93.5 The Bubble, just one of the 30 amazing stops on Lexington's Week of Restaurants. It all kicks off September 10th, and you can make your plans right now. We hope to see you out there. 93.5 The Bubble.

the new stuff that belongs in your bubble, a young man named Cameron Whitcomb. This dude goes from working pipelines to American Idol. A raw mix of country, folk, a little rock in there, and he's hitting the charts in a big way. Kingdom of Fear. It's on 93.5 The Bubble. I'll show

0: halfway through the week and all the way in on good news. It's 93.5 The Bubble. And what's the good word on a Wednesday?
1: I'm actually driving my brand new car to my house.
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2: Don't you just love that new car smell?
1: Well, it's not brand new. It's just new to me.
0: Well, then it smells like the person that had it before you. Did that person smell good at least?
1: Not really.
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2: 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I bet your breath smells awesome.
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2: 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Also, someone in studio let me know if we have to call Child Protective Services.

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2: $3,000 is going to be the jackpot on Tuesday when Can't Beat Raven is back. 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

is coming, allegedly. It's 93.5 The Bubble, and I'm asking that we start working our way towards some pumpkin spice temperatures. Columbia apparently missed the September memo. We're pushing the upper 90s tomorrow and Friday, and for game day. Dude, Saturday, the feels-like temperature is 106 degrees. It is perfect football weather if the game's going to be played on the surface of the sun. Some storms this weekend, but Labor Day, that's the day we finally cool to the upper 80s.

93.5 The Bubble. They say

So I had a margarita for lunch on a Wednesday. It's Krogan at 93.5 The Bubble. I promise, on a work day, it was official business for Lexington's Week of Restaurants. Barrio, an incredible spot for the Marge. And just one of the 30 incredible stops. You can plan your Week of Restaurants, 93.5 The Bubble.

your word kryptonite. If you have to Google it before you punch it into an email, I want to know what that word is. It's Krogan at 93.5 The Bubble. I just had to say the word rural. Rural? I couldn't do it. Two songs, I want to know your word kryptonite. Crack

0: 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It's 93.5 The Bubble. It's a word that just cripples you. You're on a roll at work, and it's the one word you cannot say.
1: My word kryptonite would be effect.
2: 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I don't know which one it is. Y'all know what I'm saying.
1: I do, too. I have to look it up every time, and I'm, like, such a good speller.
2: Sixth grade English called. They want to know if it affected you or effected you.
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2: 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Thank you for the call.
1: Bye.
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1: Okay, so I was on Facebook Marketplace, and I saw somebody in my neighborhood posted a chandelier and a bench that they were giving away for free, and I was sitting on the toilet, so I literally ran out of the bathroom to go get my keys and ran to my car so I could go and make sure I got it.
0: And did you get it?
1: I did. I was so excited.
0: Just a little Wednesday cardio and some serious toilet to transaction time there. You must be like a runner.
1: Ha ha ha ha ha!

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1: Inside our home, we have cameras. So you can talk through like the phone through the cameras. When I see like one of the girls sitting at the kitchen table and I'm here at work, and I'll just go on, I'll be like, this is God.
2: Make voices.
1: Yeah. Then you see them like looking around and they're like, Mom, stop watching me. It's creepy.
2: Right.
3: I had

that's definitely a me thing. I was not in the right headspace for season 3 Ted Lasso. It wasn't for me. It's Krogan, 93.5 The Bubble. Season 4, like every episode brings a smile to my face. And somehow, this is the positivity I need in my life. It is cheaper than therapy. If you're not watching Ted Lasso, Mumford & Sons, not just the show's intro, but heavily featured in the new season's trailer.

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1: 9 days away from my midlife 30s crisis.
2: Wait. I like that. I like how you put that. I want to ask some questions immediately. Are you counting down to a crisis?
1: In the sense that I know I'm already going through it. I think 35 is going to hit hard. Yeah.
2: Okay, but like there isn't any, like you don't have like something planned the day of.
1: I'm not planning for things to go wrong.
2: Last time we planned for 9/11, things didn't go great.
1: No, well, first of all, there was no plan, Jordan. And if you don't get that joke, it's not a sick joke. My birthday is September 11th. I've dealt with this my entire life.
2: Yes.
1: That to say, yeah, I'm turning 35, mid-30s. I don't know. I think on paper I'm doing okay, so I don't think I'm going to go buy a Corvette or anything.
2: Right, right. Mm.
1: But
2: like I'm having a blast at 35. Like, come on in, brother. The water is warm.
1: I think it helps that the girl that I'm in a very serious relationship is older than me.
2: Sure, yeah.
1: Because I think I would it would hit me harder if I'm 35 and she's like 29. I'd
2: the
1: be like,
2: woman.
1: Ooh.
2: Yeah, that part.
1: Boy, woman, I mean, female, all the things.
2: That's just a reflection of your choices, though. Like, I wouldn't be mad at, like, if you're 35 and she's 29, you knew that was coming. But that's not the situation. I'm just saying I'm excited for your birthday. It sounds like I'm more excited than you are.
1: Yeah. Well, I appreciate that. Thank you. XYZ with Eric Zachary. The countdown until my crisis is on.

0: 5 The Bubble.
1: Your number one song of the summer, according to TikTok, has arrived. XYZ with Eric Zachary, your XYZ ENT Entertainment Report, all brought to you by O'Reilly Auto Parts, your professional parts people. TikTok obviously has kind of entered the chat as like an authority on music, or at least what's trending sound-wise or pieces of music.
2: Yes.
1: And they have announced what they declare to be the number one song of summer 2026.
2: Okay. Globally, by the way, too. This isn't just America. This is all over the planet. Think about all the songs. I want you both, Eric and Audrey, to guess what you think TikTok's number one song of summer
1: is.
2: I'm
1: not on TikTok like that.
2: Okay.
1: I don't know. Dracula, Tame Impala.
2: Okay, that's an excellent guess. Audrey.
3: God, I don't really have a good guess.
2: Okay, I'm just going to skip over you. It is Katy Perry's The One That Got Away from 2010.
1: Really?
2: Yes.
1: I haven't even seen any reels using that.
3: I love that song.
2: Well, apparently it is the most used song on the planet on TikTok right now. They put out a full top 10. The second one, you know, everybody said 2016 was back. It's a Mac Miller song, Cinderella.
1: But they're saying this is like the amount of spins or times that they've been included in a TikTok.
2: In a TikTok, apparently, around the world.
1: I guess I'm really not on it, and it's not transcending TikTok to Instagram, because like I've not heard anything.
2: I haven't heard Katy Perry's One That Got Away whatsoever. I'm not like that chronically on TikTok,
4: after
2: though.
4: High school.
2: Yeah, no, I mean, we all know it, but apparently that is like Katy Perry's doing numbers like crazy.
1: Most used song this summer. Wow, that's wild.
2: And
1: she needed a win, so I'm glad.
2: No, for sure. Like, I'm not mad at it at all, especially because I love Teenage Dream. Mm-hmm. But the first, like, current song isn't until number 4. So the top 3.
1: What is, like, the most recent song?
2: Malcolm Todd, Earrings.
1: Oh, donut.
2: Yeah.
1: All right. TikTok declaring the song of summer to be The One That Got Away. Katy Perry
2: from 2010.
1: 16 years ago.
2: Yeah.
1: Your XYZ ENT Entertainment Report, all brought to you by O'Reilly Auto Parts.
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1: Sunday in the Park with George. It's a play that was coming to the West End, London's Broadway.
2: Yep.
1: It's supposed to star Ariana Grande and Jonathan Bailey. Ariana backed out a couple months ago when she's like, I'm stepping away from everything.
2: Yep.
1: And now Jonathan Bailey is backing out.
2: Yes.
1: Why? I feel like he needs this.
2: Well, so they, you know, they were both
1: this
2: in
1: Mean Girls
2: Wicked.
1: Guy, right?
2: No.
1: Jonathan Bailey.
2: He's the Wicked guy. They were both in Wicked together.
1: Oh.
2: So like, they're like, this was going to be their second thing.
1: Yeah. I thought it was the guy from Mean Girls.
2: No, not that guy.
1: Okay, yeah.
2: But he's, you know, he's doing this like in support of Ari, like leaving,
3: yeah, right.
2: You know, and while that is very honorable, very chivalrous, have you ever just wanted to be like, oh, well, my friend's not going, so I'm not going.
1: But like, she didn't back out because of like systemic, they're not treating me right.
2: No.
1: It's like she just backed out because she needed a break. So he's, yeah. I think he's just worried it won't sell if she's not there.
2: And that's what I'm saying. Like, your friend doesn't go to an event or something. So you're like, well, I don't want to go anymore. I think this is exactly that.
1: Anytime Jordan and I have to go to anything, I'm like, are you actually going to be
2: there? If I'm not going, Eric's not going. I feel like Bailey's doing this because of Ariana Grande left.
1: That sucks for everyone that bought those tickets.
2: Yep.
1: XYZ.

0: 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It's 93.5 The Bubble. 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My mom joining the show to provide her perspective.
1: I get so excited when you say that.
0: So do we. Her perspective on what's trending. Now, I know, Mom, you recently found this Gen Z dating article that you wanted to talk about.
1: Oh, the one where the smell is prevalent?
2: That's one way to put it.
3: Yeah, it sounds like.
0: Gen Z doesn't think, at least Gen Z men, according to the study, are believing this trend that they should not shower before a date because they think their natural pheromones get them a better chance of getting lucky than showering or cologne.
1: All right. This is some caveman stuff. Let's go there.
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1: Pheromone maxing is the latest Gen Z male trend, according
2: can
1: to this.
2: Can you feel my eye roll?
1: Yeah, we can hear it, according to this article. 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
2: Okay, so it seems that the male species out there has decided to, Gen Z, has decided not to shower before a date, letting the woman really embrace their natural pheromones, which pheromones are their scent.
1: Yes. This is crazy to me. I can't imagine the idea of, first of all, I just like smelling bad is my biggest fear, my personal like confidence.
2: Yeah. Smelly tramp.
1: Yeah. Tramp. Okay. But the idea of like, no, a woman needs to smell my sweat in my, it's just, okay. Yeah, go ahead.
2: Okay. My dad never, I mean, he showered every day, yeah. But mm-hmm. he smelled like soap, but he didn't wear cologne ever. So yeah. he had a natural scent that I can actually, if I close my eyes and sniff, I can kind of think of him that way.
1: Right. Yeah.
2: Yeah, my dad. Aww,
3: that's
2: your grandpa.
3: Sweet, though. That's
2: yeah, yeah. I can. Because, like, he didn't have, you know, typical polo. Everyone wore Ralph Lauren polo in the 80s. And, or they wore, Chaps by Ralph Lauren. Chaps. And it's like that was the smell of the era. I can't imagine just having a natural odor. I don't know.
1: Yeah.
2: I'm so confused by this.
1: This is very like Andrew.
4: I'm not confused by
1: very
4: this.
1: Very Andrew Tate. Mm-hmm. Like,
4: yeah, yes.
1: Like male alpha dog yeah. mentality yeah. Uh-huh. of like, yeah. No, I'm not going to be prissy and wear cologne or smell good. Like I need to smell like a man because that's what's going to attract her to me.
4: But I mean like, sniffer butt too. Are you a dog? Like that's just, you know, like what are you talking about? You don't want to shower before, like, let's just be uncleanly. I think this is more so the group of people who love telling others that like, oh, I don't like to bathe.
1: Yeah.
4: Like this is, oh, now they have a word, pheromone maxing.
1: Okay. Yeah.
4: You know?
2: But mainly, let's go back to Woodstock in the 60s. Did they, I believe they went on natural too.
4: Yeah, but Woodstock. They were also on acid.
1: Yeah, and that was also both sexes. This is definitely, this is a tinge of, or not even a tinge, this is very like misogynist where it's like.
3: Being stinky because you're a hippie and like whatever, that's just.
1: That's different.
3: That's one different. Thing.
1: And that's your
3: that's
1: choice
3: one
1: in life.
3: Thing.
1: Yeah. But yeah.
3: This is another thing. And we need to make that very clear.
1: Yeah.
3: You guys start acting normal.
4: Well, here's the thing. You show up to the club smelling stinky. You're going to be in a quarter with a group of other dudes mm-hmm. also smelling stinky. It's not working.
3: Go hang out with Drake.
1: Did you ever see an attractive guy, Mom, in like the 80s and but they just didn't smell good? And you were like turned off, or was that fine?
4: Let's say your husband, like before you guys were married, kids, everything. I know that he played a lot of basketball, right?
2: Yes.
4: If he was fresh off the court, you know, he played all four quarters, smelling hot, rank. Ugh. You know, and don't get me wrong. There's a difference between seeing somebody do something athletic and you're like attracted to the athleticism. I'm saying just smell. You did not watch this game. Was that hot to you? Did you find him attractive in those moments?
2: Absolutely no.
1: Okay. She said, get in the shower.
4: Exactly. There you go.
1: You wet dog.
4: There you go.
1: Okay. All right. Mom's Hot Take. There you go. Pheromone maxing is a no from all of us here on the show. It's XYZ.

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3: 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Raven, please leave the room.
4: 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Good luck.
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1: Yeah.
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